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3: 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Woodward Road, Golden Square.
4: Okay, it is 21 past 10. We had a call from Marsh 5 or 10 minutes ago. Said he was driving down Hoddle Street towards Punt Road to go to the footy on the weekend. And he noticed the Collingwood Town Hall, which is the headquarters of the People's Republic of Yarra. The Aboriginal flag was flying, the Torres Strait Islander flag also flying, but no Australian flag. Gary says the Australian flag has been absent for several weeks from that town hall. We might look into that. And on a sick and drug injecting room, this time in Geelong, Nikki says we need to address the underlying problem, not provide facilities to use illegal drugs. I agree, Nikki. We don't seem to do much about drug rehab. And again, if the existing drug room in North Richmond had a really successful track record in getting people off drugs, they'd tell us. They don't. All they ever talk about is, say, how many people who might have overdosed did not overdose. But they never say what proportion of people who darken its doors actually get off drugs. And I suspect the answer is not very many. Helen joins us. What happened to you, Helen?
5: Good morning. Mine's probably nothing to do with drugs or anything. We live on Interelgan, so we're on the V line. We went to the football yesterday up to watch Richmond and West Coast. Wasn't a big crowd. We got on the 4:30 train, so we left straight after the football. They had three carriages on the train for the whole way, which meant people had to stand to well after Warrigal, which is quite a distance. Gee.
4: And what does the whole trip take? 2.5?
5: The whole trip takes about 2 hours.
4: 2 hours. That's so more than half of it, people were standing up.
5: Yeah. It was even after Warrigal, there was quite a lot of people. They sort of offloaded at Warrigal, and then after that, there were still people, a few standing around. There wasn't a lot of seats left until probably even after Yarragon. But yeah, it's just ridiculous.
4: You're happy with the Tigers yesterday? They were a bit lucky that West Coast couldn't kick very well.
5: Oh my goodness, will we ever? It was a win. We'll just take the win. It wasn't a great win, but it was a win.
4: No, I remember saying, you know, who was it? One of the commentators on, I think, Foxtel just kept saying, a win is a win is a win is a win is a win. I think Carlton beat Richmond by 4 points or something like that. Got any, Helen? Well, that's unusual. Only three carriages on the V line train between Southern Cross Station and Traralgon. A lot of people standing up after the footy. Good on you, Helen. You could also be in the running for the weekly prize, a $1,000 voucher to spend at Imp Jewellery. And then there's the yearly prize to consider. 60 grand towards a new Mercedes of your choice, thanks to Mercedes-Benz Brighton, Melbourne's only all-in-one Mercedes-Benz retailer. Julie, good morning.
6: Good morning, Tom. I'm just calling you about the drug. Thing I do not agree with. I was just saying to the girl, I said, they choose to take the drugs. My son lost his life in 2024, 33-year-old. He had a slight disability, but he was good. He lost his life through a rare cancer.
4: Oh, Julie, I'm sorry. It's heartbreaking.
6: Yeah, I miss him so much. And even he was so grateful. He used to say to the doctors, I'm sorry for making you, you know, work and all that. And even when he knew he was going to make it, he passed in Peter Mac. even when they knew he wasn't going to make it, he said, it is what it is. I don't hate

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6: It is 23 past 11. Simon has sent us an email. Mornings at 3aw.com.au. Simon says, how is a magistrate's performance measured? Is it tracked? Who do they answer to? I think it was a chief magistrate who sort of helps organise the functions of the court, but I suppose the big one would be how many appeals, successful appeals there are to a magistrate's decision on either sentencing or guilt or whatever. I don't know, Simon. They are a law unto themselves, and I mean by that, once selected, they're there until the retirement if they want to stay being magistrates. Some do not. Some go back in and become barristers and things. And Jan says, Jacinda Allen is going to escape the wrath of society when and if the poor man dies. This, I assume this is the 60-year-old shop worker who we have been told is going to lose his life as a result of this alleged attack. 133693. Paul, good morning.
7: Morning, Tom. A couple of things. You're skiing with your wife shortly?
6: No, actually she went skiing on the weekend, but I'm not quite there yet.
7: Right. And the other thing is, I did hear on the radio the other day on 3AW, I'm sure it was, that the governments are talking about increasing the sentences, the maximum sentence.
6: Yeah.
7: But that's not going to fix things. They need to increase the minimum sentence.
6: I agree, Paul. If you increase the maximum, and I had this debate with someone from the liberal side of politics a while ago. It was for the crime of, you know, defacing a war memorial, and they wanted to increase the maximum sentence to 10 years. And I was like, look, you're right. If you don't have a stiff minimum sentence, the magistrates will say, right, the sentencing range is 0 to 10 years. Fine, I'll give you zero. If the minimum sentence for such an offence or any other offence is, say, 2 years, then the magistrate has to at least lock them up for 2 years. And that, I think, is where we're going to be headed after this election. We've had our experiment with the magistrates applying their light-touch law and giving people bail, and even if people are found guilty, giving them community corrections orders instead of custodial sentences. We've had that experiment. It hasn't worked. It has encouraged crime, in my view, and I think it's time to discourage crime. It's interesting on that. I think it was in Swan Hill I saw a knockoff graffiti artist has done his own or her own version of Pam the Bird. So the real Pam the Bird graffiti vandal is currently locked up awaiting trial for the Balti Bridge effort a few weeks ago. So someone else is copying, because a Pam the Bird appeared over the weekend in Swan Hill. Now, can you imagine if we give the real Pam the Bird artist a serious fine, like, you know, hundreds of thousands of dollars and some time in jail, That

0: Adventure.
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5: 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Good times made great.
6: It is 10 to 12. Terry wants to know, we heard in the news before, that electric cars and hybrids together are now pretty much half of Australia's new car market because people are worried about fuel prices. Terry says, when are they going to add a charge on their roads or charge for the roads on their registration? Look, Terry, that's going to be worked on. The Victorian government tried it. It was deemed to be unconstitutional because it was deemed to be a type of excise. Only the federal government has the power to do that. If we're going to do it, given that the petrol and diesel excise is a federal government tax, the road...

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1: On Gold Central Victoria, Your Say Now with Tom Elliott. 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
2: That means this show is over for another morning, but fear not, you've got news in a moment with Jordan Tunbridge. And following that, of course, afternoon starring Tony Moclair. In the running for the weekly Word on the Street prize is Helen. She took the V-line yesterday from Southern Cross to Traralgon after the footy. She got on at Richmond Station after the football. There were only three carriages on the train. Lots of people had to stand for a significant part of the journey. Good on you, Helen. We have contacted V-Line and are waiting a response. 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And, of course, if you win that, automatically at the end of the week, you will be in the running for our fabulous yearly prize. 60 grand, that's right, $60,000 towards a Mercedes-Benz of your choice, thanks to our great friends at Mercedes-Benz Barton. All right, enjoy the afternoon, and I will look forward, as I always do, to talking with you again tomorrow morning at 8:30. Bye for now.
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3: G'day, it's Tom Parry with your local news. A man is set to face court next month after being charged with sexual activity and exposure in Bendigo's north. Police arrested the 49-year-old male outside the Epsom Village shopping centre last Thursday evening when he was allegedly witnessed performing the lewd acts. It's believed the man did the same thing twice near Epsom Huntley Recreation Reserve back in May while junior soccer training was taking place. Regional Victoria's property market looks to be flatlining. The latest home price index report out today from PropTrack shows the average cost of a home statewide fell by a tenth of a percent last month, while unit values rose by the same amount. Prices in Bendigo, though, are still up 6.2% on this time last year, now sitting at 641 grand. Investigators are confident that the cause of a fire that damaged St. Killian's Church in Bendigo is not suspicious. Emergency crews responded to the blaze just before 6 a.m. last Friday before bringing the incident under control by 7:06. Thankfully, the flames had only engulfed the sacristy at the rear of the heritage building. Following last weekend's leadership change that saw Jacinta Allen stepping down as Premier, Bendigo West MP Marie Edwards is offering her full support for the Labor Party's new head, Ben Carroll, who she previously engaged with in his role of Minister for Education.
4: He is a very lovely person and a very genuine person, and I think he'll do an outstanding job as Premier.
3: And in sport, the 2026 Commonwealth Games have officially wrapped up with the closing ceremony held this morning, our time in Glasgow. This follows a super successful weekend for our local cycling stars that saw Alessia McCaig nab gold in the women's team pursuit and Blake Agnoletto winning the men's elimination race.
1: Gold Central Victoria, national news now.
5: I'm Brooke Seychelle. Anti-gambling advocates have told a parliamentary inquiry the government's proposed reforms don't go far enough. The government plans to further restrict gambling ads, including its sporting grounds, as well as banning betting companies sponsoring teams. Tim Costello from the Alliance for Gambling Reform says it falls short.
6: We think that this legislation can be strengthened, but at the moment, it does not meet the Prime Minister's tests. It certainly doesn't meet what the public has desired.
5: The Treasurer has put petrol companies on notice following the end of the fuel excise discount. Jim Chalmers has written to the ACCC asking to step up its scrutiny of prices and warning servos and suppliers that the regulator will be watching them like a hawk. One Nation's moved past Labor to become Australia's most popular party, according to a Redbridge poll. It now has 31% of the primary vote, ahead of the government's 29 and the coalition's 22. Shadow Foreign Minister Ted O'Brien admitting on Nine the LNP still has a long way to go.
7: I'm encouraged by you know, some improvements in this morning's poll, but again, it's not something we take too seriously. We've just got to focus on what matters, and that's the Australian people.
5: Overseas, New Zealand has been rocked by an earthquake in the country's northeast. The 5.7 magnitude quake hit last night. There's no reports of major damage or injuries. And the Com Games in Glasgow have come to a close, Australia finishing on top with 70 gold medals. In sport, the Crows have made light work of Essendon, winning by 72 points. That gives them a handy percentage boost as well, which sees them move into fourth spot. The Suns have suffered their 10th straight loss after letting the game slip against the D's to go down by 9 points. Meanwhile, Richmond beat West Coast by 11. And in the NRL, the return of Adam Dewey wasn't enough for the West Tigers, who have gone down to the Eels by 16 points to 13 last night. That's the latest in news and sport.
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8: Good afternoon, I'm Gabrielle Hodson. Fuel prices have gone up today with the reintroduction of the full fuel excise. The national average price for diesel is expected to rise to almost $2.45 a litre this week. David Leaney is an international supply chain expert from the ANU and says even though America has paused strikes on Iran, we're not as reliant as we were at the start of the year on oil travelling through the Strait of Hormuz.
9: The more we can free up our diesel so it gets out to country areas, the better, and that means it's a big difference. So all renewables are a big help here, because the more we can use renewables and electric vehicles in our cities, the more we can free up our diesel for the country areas.
8: At the moment, the Victorian Government Servo Saver app shows diesel is between $2.36 and $2.70 in Mildura. It's between $2.45 and $2.68 in Sale, $2.35 to $2.45 in Wodonga, and diesel is just $2.29 in Nelson. A sixth case of H5 bird flu has been identified in Victoria. Four of those cases have been in Portland and two in nearby Nelson Bay. South Australia is up to 40 cases, with testing continuing on further birds. Zoos SA is strengthening biosecurity measures at Australia's largest zoo by area after Monarto Safari Park saw a positive case. The operators say they'll remain open and have already bird-proofed the enclosures of vulnerable species. They've also set up specialised feeding systems that minimise contact with wild birds. Cruelty and neglect in farm animals is still a big issue for the RSPCA. Last financial year, the Victorian branch saw 90 cases linked to lack of understanding or education when it came to caring for cows, sheep and goats. Other reported reasons for poor treatment of farm animals included the owner's hardship, mental health, hospitalisation, mobility issues, drug use, family violence and even imprisonment. All up, Chief Inspector Michelle Green says there were 9,000 cases involving 60,000 animals.
10: The public is certainly our eyes and ears, so if anyone is concerned about animal welfare, they're certainly encouraged to get in contact with the RSPCA Victoria, and you can do that either online or on our website.
8: A call's gone out for IT graduates to fill roles linked to agriculture. A new study's found IT graduates are now among the least likely to find full-time work in their field. But farmer and chair of the Council of Rural Research and Development Corporations, Sharon Starrick, says for every graduate, there are six jobs in IT that are linked to agriculture.
11: Agriculture, whether it's food and fibre production, both on-farm but off-farm, are crying out for data specialists, engineers, electronic, and people who have really good problem-solving skills.
8: Sheepvention wraps up today at the Hamilton Showgrounds. The fashion parade's returned after several years away. Sheepvention Vice President Will Crawford says there's still plenty on this afternoon.
12: We've got the interbreed judging in our show shed, so that happens after lunch today, so that's quite a big attraction. And then we also have the farm dog, working dog challenge, so that finishes up this afternoon as well. And we also have blade shearing displays in the ram pavilion as well.
8: Auctions Plus has handed out its awards for the financial year just gone, with Daryl Napper from Elders in Kingston, South Australia, taking out top throughput cattle assessor. The sheep equivalent went to Kelvin Donnan from Nutrien Ag in Ararat in Western Victoria. He says accuracy is the secret to success.
13: Accuracy in assessment and deliveries, it's the utmost important, because that'll drive your demand from, you know, repeat purchases. And our clients with scale, you know, they presented their stock in perfect condition, you know, suitable lines for Auctions Plus, and we work together, obviously, to offer for livestock, you know, at the right time and the right place for best competition we can get. And Auctions Plus has been, it's been our outlet in the last 20 years, other than our prime stock.
8: The Young Gun Award's gone to Charlie Bible from Nutrien Ag Solutions in Bourke, and the Industry Woman of the Year has been awarded to Sam Platts from Bombala, also in New South Wales. Queensland Alliance for Agriculture and Food Innovation and the University of Queensland are looking into ways of preserving Australia's unique botanical honey flavours. Researchers are comparing honey from three locations across southeast Queensland and northern New South Wales using two extraction methods, the traditional Langstroth hive and the Australian-made flow hive. Researchers say traditional hives expose honey to heat, oxygenation and vibration. They're also trying to work out ways to reduce or cut out spinning and heating, which means the different honeys merge and become similar in flavour, reducing their intrinsic value. And Victorian Toby Collins has been crowned the Cowboy of Origin in the Australian Professional Bull Riders Origin Series. The Malden dad-to-be actually represented New South Wales, where his wife grew up, and will put the $30,000 in prize money towards raising their child. He's told Nine, you have to keep a clear head.
14: They got a mind of their own and they can do whatever they decide, and if you're thinking one thing, they won't do the other, so you just got to be ready to react, I guess.
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16: Good afternoon. A possible shower in Bendigo this afternoon. 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A possible shower in Bendigo. 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
16: 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I figure we'll just continue on with the 80s lunch. What do you think? Plenty of 80s on the way this hour. Ice House on the way very, very soon. We're going to play some Mental as Anything. Sam Brown coming up as well. And we're starting off the 80s lunch with Fleetwood Mac. Everywhere. This will be lifted from the Tango and the Night album. What? Dave with you through until 4.

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0: 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It's your Feel Good Work Days Stop. That is Sam Brown. It's Dave with you through until 4. Every weekday morning, of course, the Wake Up Call with Robbo. 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One winner takes home a $50 voucher to spend at the Queen's Arms Hotel. 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
6: Hey, I'm Brooke Seychelle. The Treasurer insists the fuel excise discount was always meant to be temporary. The discount ended last night, with petrol prices tipped to get to $2 a litre for unleaded this week, while diesel's likely to hit $2.60. Jim Chalmers has told the ABC it's the right time to end it.
7: The excise relief has played a really important role in taking some of the edge off these cost of living pressures, but we can't afford to continue it forever.
6: Australia's bird flu epidemic continues to rise, with 74 cases of the H5 strain now confirmed across the country. The CSIRO has also confirmed our first mass mortality event after numerous sick and dead birds were found in South Australia. Former NRL player Luke Bateman has told an inquiry into gambling reform that betting companies would offer to get him illicit drugs while he was in the grip of a gambling addiction. The 2-day inquiry into the proposed reforms has kicked off in Canberra. Bateman has told the hearing companies would go to great lengths to keep him gambling.
8: There were times where I would be flown interstate and taken to, you know, race days, put in marquees with alcohol and food provided all day, things like that. But also, before getting there, your VIP manager would offer you, go, hey, mate, what drugs do you want? We'll organise that for you. We'll have that ready for you when you get here.
6: And the new Spider-Man movie has delivered the biggest opening weekend at the Australian box office since 2019, grossing over $30 million in 4 days. That's second only to the opening of fellow Marvel movie Avengers Endgame. The Demons have held on to sixth spot, edging the Suns by 9 points in a thriller on the Gold Coast. Coach Stephen King says they showed the kind of resilience needed for September.
9: I think every club has something to play for. Their last game of the year, we knew they were going to come out and throw a punch to finish. And I hope now we've got, you know, bigger and better things on our horizon. But sometimes the game gives you opportunities, but you've got to go and grab it yourself.
6: And Blues coach Laurie Daly has confirmed he won't be returning to the role next year. That's the latest in news and sport.
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10: A possible shower in Bendigo this afternoon. A shower or two for Maribor and Castlemaine. 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Tomorrow, a possible shower in Bendigo. 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
10: It's Dave in for Chris this afternoon. On the way, we've got the Cars coming up this hour. Going to play some Billy Ocean. Also, Christina Perry coming up this hour. We're going to continue on your Feel Good Workdays with Hugh Lewis. And the news, it's the power of love. Good afternoon, Monday afternoon.

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0: Gold, Central Victoria FM, 98.3 AM, 1071. Yes, it is your Feel Good Work Day, Jake Isles Band. 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We talk about them a lot. They're looking for volunteers. They're a small group of retired people, and they meet each Wednesday morning, some Saturdays, from 9 through until noon, Allingham Street, Golden Square. They're looking for handy people who can help with making props, maybe create scenery, building sets, facility maintenance. You can head on down there, get involved for some creativity, for some coffee, and a chat. Yeah, very, very important.
1: There's a song. You just have to name it. Get it right, you win the cash. Get it wrong, and the jackpot grows.

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5: 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We're being reassured petrol won't return to the sky-high prices seen at the start of the war in the Middle East as the fuel excise discount comes to an end. A former NRL player has told a Senate inquiry he was offered drugs by betting companies at the height of his gambling addiction. 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

0: Sense, Victoria FM 98.3 AM 1071 Choir Girl. That is Cold Chisel. It is Dave with you this afternoon. 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The wake-up call with Robbo. 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
5: Hey, I'm Brooke Seychelle. Labor claims there's never been a better time to be a first home buyer amid another slump in property prices. According to Cotality, prices were down another 0.7% in July. But Labor frontbencher Tanya Plibersek has told Seven first home buyers are benefiting from that.
6: Well, we want people in a home of their own, and that's what we're seeing. We're seeing at auctions right across Australia, first home buyers bidding for a home of their own, and I think that is fantastic.
5: The long-awaited trial of broadcaster Alan Jones is underway today. Jones is facing 20 counts of indecent assault and two of sexual touching against six men over almost two decades. It's expected to run for 2 months. The federal government has admitted the spread of bird flu will inevitably lead to significant losses across our wildlife. Australia now has 74 cases of the deadly H5 strain, with the first mass mortality event confirmed in South Australia. Environment Minister Murray Watt says that number is only going to continue rising.
7: What's changed in the last couple of days is not an explosion in the numbers overall, but first of all, we saw that transmission locally a few days ago. What we've now got is a mass mortality event. It is likely we are going to see more.
5: Overseas, it's understood two firefighting helicopters involved in a fatal crash in Greece belong to a Queensland-based company. And half of all new car sales in the last 3 months have been either fully electric or hybrid. It comes as the cost of fuel is set to spike after the fuel excise came to an end at midnight. The Bombers have dropped to last on the AFL ladder after losing to the Crows last night. Adelaide running out 72-point winners to jump to fourth on the ladder. Coach Matthew Nix hoping to keep his side's momentum running into finals.
8: Yeah, we're just going to continue to win now. Our destiny's in our hands. We've earned the position we're in. We've now got 3 weeks to nail that starting next weekend.
5: And Matthew Payne has increased his lead at the top of the Supercars Championship after beating rival Brock Feeney in yesterday's race in Perth.
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10: A possible shower this afternoon into this evening in Bendigo. Shower or two for Maribor and Castlemaine, and showers for Ballarat. Bendigo and Maribor 13 this afternoon, Castlemaine 12 and Ballarat 10. Tomorrow, a possible shower in Bendigo. Shower or two, Maribor and Castlemaine. Showers in Ballarat. Bendigo and Maribor 12, Castlemaine 10, Ballarat 9.
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10: 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It's two of the best from your favourite artists. That's our two ups at 2. We've got Go West coming in very, very soon. Michael McDonald, part of that double up, is with him with the Doobie Brothers. And also REM a little bit later on in the hour. We're going to start it off with Foreigner, Say You Will, in just a couple of minutes. This is Cold as Ice on your Feel Good Workdays. Two ups of two.

0: Gold, Central Victoria, FM 98.3 AM 1071. It's your Feel Good Work Days, the two ups of two. We play all of your songs, all of our songs, in twos. Go West, We Close Our Eyes, and King of Wishful Thinking, Foreigner, Say You Will, and Cold as Ice. It's Dave with you from the Gold, Central Victoria Community File for HealthWorks Healthcare, Kangaroo Flat, Golden Square, and Strathdale. I was thinking about this on Saturday, and I thought it was Saturday just gone. It's not. It's next Saturday, the 8th of August. So this coming Saturday, there's a trivia night, CFA District 2 Headquarters Brigade. Yes, all the tickets, the proceeds go to CFA's Northwest Region Community Education Program. So it's a trivia night at the White Hills Bowls Club from 7 p.m. start this Saturday. And you take along your own nibbles, no BYO drinks, of course, drinks at great bar prices, but always lots of fun trivia nights like this, and it is a worthwhile course, so it'll be extra fun. There'll be raffles, there'll be games, great prizes, and again, the proceeds to assist CFA's Northwest Region Community Education Group.
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2: In South Australia, a hearse was seen approaching the entrance to a drive-through McDonald's. 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I did hear the case of a coffin actually slipping out of a hearse on a hill. It rolled down the hill into a chemist shop, hit the counter, the coffin lid flew off, and the corpse said, "Have you got something to stop this coffin?"
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0: Gold Centre, Victoria FM 98.3 AM 1071. It's the two ups of two. Michael McDonald, I keep forgetting, and at the front of the Doobie Brothers. Listen to the music. It's Dave with you this afternoon. We were playing all our songs in pairs through until three. I'm here until four. Then it's Jonesy and Amanda. 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
3: Hey, I'm Brooke Seychelle. An inquiry into the government's gambling reforms has heard of the extent that betting companies would go to in order to keep addicts gambling. The two-day inquiry into the proposed changes has begun in Canberra. Anti-gambling advocate Tim Costello has told of a man who stole more than $12 million to feed his addiction, helped by the betting companies.
4: He was the TAB's biggest customer in that time. They were giving him $50,000 bonus bets. He was also Sportsbet's biggest customer. They were flying him to grand finals. They were offering him escorts, drugs.
3: Labor's playing down the threat from One Nation in the latest political poll. A Redbridge poll has found One Nation's primary vote up 2 points to 31, Labor down 1 to 29, and the Coalition up 4 to 22. But Labor frontbencher Tanya Plibersek has told Seven they're not paying attention to polls.
5: Coalition parties, One Nation, they'll be out there campaigning, slogans, no plans for the future. We're absolutely focused on delivering to make people's lives easier.
3: Two people are in hospital after a building partially collapsed near a construction site in Sydney. Emergency services were called to Ultimo late this morning, with seven workers assessed at the scene. And Donald Trump claims the attack he was planning on Iran would have been the biggest since World War II. The president called off the strikes, claiming a new deal was imminent. The Sharks are circling an NRL top four finish with a 16-point victory over Souths. Cronulla is emerging as a premiership threat, but coach Craig Fitzgibbon isn't getting caught up in the hype.
6: We did this last year. We won 9 of 11, 12. We've done the same thing last year. So what's different is maybe the perception of the way we're doing it. I'm not sure about that, but I haven't shifted the way I feel of the players, what I believe in the Sharks are about.
3: And Jeremy Howe has been offered a new deal at Collingwood, the Pies tabling a one-year extension to the defence. Fender.
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7: Possible shower in Bendigo this afternoon into this evening. Shower or two for Maribor and Castlemaine. 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Bendigo and Maribor expecting 13 this afternoon. Castlemaine 12 and Ballarat 10. Tomorrow, a possible shower in Bendigo. Shower or two in Maribor and Castlemaine. Showers in Ballarat tomorrow. Bendigo and Maribor 12. Castlemaine top of 10 and Ballarat 9.
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7: It's Dave and Chris this afternoon for your Feel Good Workdays and no meat tray Friday. Well, not in the afternoons, thanks to Central Vic Meats. No, Robbo's taking care of it in the mornings. Yeah, Robert's a good bloke. He'd make it heaps easier for me. Hope you are going along well. I'm here until 4, so let's dive in at the Dream Academy on the way this hour. Dan Hartman coming up. Going to play some Split Ends. Might even drag out some Bob Seger and the Silver Bullet Band, those Hollywood Nights, a little later on in the hour. And right now, hey, who could it be now?

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0: 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It is time for me to run them back with you from midday tomorrow. It'll be Dave in for Chris. Again, enjoy what's left of your Monday afternoon. Take it easy out there, won't you?
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7: Hey, I'm Brooke Seychelle. The Coalition says the federal government is clearly out of touch if they think the property market is a good place for young Australians. It comes after frontbencher Tanya Plibersek declared there's never been a better time to be a first home buyer. Nationals leader Matt Canavan has told Seven that's crazy.
8: How in hell can you sit there and say this is the best time to be a first home buyer? Economic conditions are very tough for people.
9: Growth is strong.
8: Houses aren't even selling. We have a lack of confidence in the property market, a lack of confidence in this government's economic performance in the Australian people, and that's why it's tough for all Australians.
7: A prominent Melbourne talent manager found guilty of rape has been unmasked following a suppression order lifting. 66-year-old Ralph Carr was convicted last Tuesday of two counts of rape and one of sexual assault after forcing himself onto a young woman at his home in March 2023. Some good news for motorists despite the fuel excise discount ending overnight. We're being assured prices won't rise to the levels seen at the start of the war. ANU fuel supply chain expert David Leaney has told Nine, we're now less than half as reliant as we were on oil moving through the Strait of Hormuz.
10: Because we don't rely on the Strait of Hormuz as much, we're not relying on the US and Iran military action as much, and that means prices won't go up as high as what they did in April and May.
7: And authorities have revealed a mass mortality of seabirds in South Australia was caused by the H5 bird flu. Australia now has 74 confirmed cases. Broncos legend Ali Brigginshaw is facing one of the biggest bans in NRLW history. The 36-year-old has received a Grade 3 charge for a dangerous throw on Bulldogs halfback Taylor Preston. She's been referred directly to the judiciary for a hearing tomorrow night. And Fremantle is going retro, bringing back the white anchor for the first time in 5 years. The Dockers will wear the old-school jumper in next Friday night's clash with the Crows. The purple and green Guernsey is inspired by their first ever game back in 1995.
0: Gold Central Victoria weather for the Courthouse Hotel, Palmal,
11: Bendigo.
0: Bendigo
11: this afternoon and this evening. Shower or two for Maribyrnong and Castlemaine. Showers in Ballarat. Tomorrow, a possible shower in Bendigo. Shower or two in Maribyrnong and Castlemaine. Showers in Ballarat. Bendigo and Maribyrnong heading for 12 tomorrow. Castlemaine 10 and Ballarat 9.
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23: It's showtime.
24: Hello there, Amanda. Happy Monday, the 3rd of August.
25: And happy Monday, the 3rd of August back to you.
24: Yes, your weekend was good.
25: Had a great weekend. How about you?
24: I had a great weekend. Industrious weekend.
25: Mm-hmm.
24: Watch a bunch of mates move a shipping container into another mate's backyard using not one but two excavators. Always a treat to watch that stuff. I was showing you the video just during the news and your eyes seem to be glazing over, but really, it's just great stuff.
25: I have to ask some questions. A shipping container into someone's backyard where it will stay.
24: Right up the back. Right up the back.
25: And will always be a shipping container.
24: Out of view of everyone, neighbours, wives, all those things.
25: But also all the dirt that got churned up on its journey. Can I suggest, why didn't he just put stuff in a shed that would look nicer than some kind of container terminal in his backyard?
24: You know, I supplied a log, a copper's log, and I've been vindicated because this copper's log wasn't a completely round copper's log. It had flat bits on it. And like the slaves in the Egyptian times, we managed to get the container.
25: Were you in a lap watching?
24: I was in.
25: How would your wife feel if, all the other guys there took pleasure in doing it.
24: Great pleasure.
25: Because how would their wives feel if a shipping container was just moved into your backyard?
24: Oh, yeah, look, you know, I don't think we need to ask about that.
25: I know. You went, woohoo, we're getting away by watching someone else do it here.
24: Just watching excavators work. It's always fun. And I've had a few goes of excavators in my time. And they're very difficult. There's a real balance, you know.
25: Haven't you always said that when this fails, and it will, check your emails, that you would... you'd go to work using a bobcat,
24: and having a go with excavators because it's great. Whenever you see an excavator driver, they're always happy, and the ones that aren't happy can't do it. But Timmy, my mate with the excavator, he is like Liberace without the flamboyance, but he is.
25: Does he wearing a mink coat?
24: To watch him do it, he gets the bucket and he's smoothing dirt, and then he was just showing off. He actually pulled out a rose bush and separated each rose. I kid you not. It was extraordinary. I get in there, I'm just too clunk, clunk, clunk, you know, ripping up everything.
25: But once again, not in your own backyard where your wife wouldn't allow it.
24: Someone else's backyard.
25: Yes. So all the men were excited because some other guy was wrecking his own backyard.
24: And then we all went to the pub for celebratory beers and just left a smoking ruin of the backyard.
25: Of course you did. Well, you had a nice weekend indeed.
24: I'm pretty sure you would have had the same weekend, no doubt.
25: Of course. Snap. Yes.
24: We have an action-packed show today. What about the Savannah Guthrie story?
25: Yes, Emma Gillespie is going to take us through Susanna Guthrie's mother, Nancy. She disappeared, deemed kidnapped. The police have only just now released a ransom note that they received very early on. She'll talk us through the latest developments.
24: And we can't do anything until we do the Fast Five.
25: Would you like to play?
24: Oh, hang on. You're doing my bits now.
25: Sorry. Can't all be excavators.
24: Look, that's what's happened. I'm like Liberace when it comes to this.
25: Mm. Stop being flamboyant.
24: No, just see how deft I am.
0: G-O-L-D. Gold. Central Victoria.

said something like, you and me, babe, how about it? Juliet says, hey, it's Romeo. He nearly gave me a heart attack. He's underneath the window, just singing.

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0: Hello there. It's Jonesy and Amanda driving you home. Are you okay?
1: Of course I'm okay. Hurt feelings, yes, because you say no one likes pun humour. You're not the only person in the world to verify
0: can I just,
1: that.
0: Can I just rephrase that?
1: No, you can't backtrack now.
0: No, I'm not backtracking.
1: Oh.
0: No one laughs at pun humour, okay? People say that's clever.

0: Hello there, it's Jonesy and Amanda across Australia, driving you home this Monday afternoon.
1: Have you ever heard of an objectum sexual, a person who identifies as an objectum sexual?
0: I thought it was an Indian chief.
1: No.
0: Okay. Next to two dogs.
1: Okay. And let's see you down there at HR. Oh, okay. People will objectum to all your sexual stuff. No, an objectum sexual is someone who identifies as someone who has romantic and emotional attraction to inanimate objects rather than people.
0: Oh, yes. Yeah, the people that are in love with their car. Or,
1: yes. In the past, we've had people who have symbolically married or declared lifelong relationships to the Eiffel Tower, to the Berlin Wall.
0: Yep. What's the difference between those people? Is an objectum sexual the same as someone that eats? Like, what about that guy that ate a whole Cessna aircraft?
1: No, that's someone who has, is it pica, P-I-C-A, where you just want to eat unusual things?
0: Isn't that just calcium out of your kettle?
1: No, just I think sometimes when women
0: have you ever eaten a big chunk of calcium? It's not that bad.
1: Why would I do it?
0: It just happens by accident. You might be drinking a coffee and then a bit of calcium's dropped out of the kettle into your cup and you drink it and before you know it, you're chewing. You go, that's not bad. It's like a quick ease. You ever chew a quick ease?
1: These modern kettles don't get calcium built up.
0: Yeah, they do. It depends where you live. If you live, say, Karratha, Western Australia, all the water there runs through a big thing of calcite. So you get a lot of calcium. And you used to get it on the back of your teeth.
1: Can I get back to objectum sexual, please, which is preferable to what you're talking about?
0: Yes.
1: People have married train stations, Ferris wheels, roller coasters. Someone married or tried to marry a cardboard cutout of Robert Pattinson, covered in paper cuts. Someone tried to marry a ghost in a symbolic ceremony. Yeah. Got ghosted, but one trouser ghost. But let me tell you the story of a woman called Amanda Liberty. She's a 35-year-old woman from Leeds in England. I don't know whether she's ever eaten calcium inadvertently or vertently. I don't even know. But she is in a committed relationship with a 91-year-old, not a person, a 91-year-old chandelier called Lumiere. Let me tell you the story about her. Her fascination with objects began in her teenage years. Her first relationship at the age of 14 was with a drum set.
0: A drum set?
1: They marched to the same beat. It was beautiful.
0: Right.
1: This later extended to a love affair she had with the Statue of Liberty. She changed her name to Amanda Liberty when she married so-called Statue of Liberty.
0: She's still Amanda Liberty.
1: She's still Amanda Liberty.
0: So she's still carrying a torch.
1: Oh, nice. She couldn't handle the sandal. Had to get out. See, how come you can do a pun?
0: Because I do them very rarely.
1: Anyway, then she wanted a more tangible partner in her daily life. So she purchased a 91-year-old German chandelier called Lumiere. She had an immediate connection to the energy radiating from this fixture. She treats Lumiere as a female entity, spending time polishing and restoring the brass and crystals as an act of devotion. There's a picture of her here kissing it. She says she maintains an open relationship with other chandeliers. I know that she was seeing a fluoro down at Officeworks. But she still considers Lumiere her primary partner.
0: Well, Lumiere's a bit of a show pony, really.
1: She is trying to become a vocal advocate for objectum sexuality, hoping to raise awareness and acceptance for unconventional forms of love. She's not the only one who's fallen in love with a chandelier. What about this woman? She's going to get into a fight with Sia.
0: Objectum sexual.
1: So that's the information that I can give you today, and I hope you've enjoyed it enormously.
0: I enjoyed it immensely.
1: That's great.
0: You know, I really did. It was good. Coming up, did you see Martha Reeves singing the American National Anthem?
1: Tell you what. She's no Sia.
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0: There's no point in sassing it. Just get up there and do it.
1: Hospitality tent before you get up there, I'd say.
0: Do you think that's what happened? I think everyone tries to make their mark, but just play it straight.
1: What about Roseanne Barr?
0: Oh, crikey. That was just disrespectful.
1: That is why I'm glad I'm not a professional singer.
0: You know who they should get to do it?
1: Who?
0: Someone very close to home. Remember we had Jennifer on our show last week who tried to sing a little bit of Country Roads?
2: West Virginia, mountain mama, take me home, country road.
0: Yeah. She should do it.
1: Jennifer of Como. Jennifer is not a professional singer, okay?
0: No.
1: She has the voice of an angel.
0: An angel doesn't want it back.
1: You know, speaking of voices of angels, how viral did our FFS Friday Feels session go last Friday? Ian Moss, Troy Cassidaly, Bow River, good Lord.
0: I know, we've got a lot of comments about it.
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4: Sometimes little fibs can turn into big whoppers. 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He got upset. But the dad said, "Manatees are my favourite animals in the whole wide world." 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
3: Hey, I'm Brooke Seychelle. Former NRL player Luke Bateman has spoken of the lengths betting companies would go to keep him gambling, despite being in the grip of a major addiction. Bateman is fronting a parliamentary inquiry into the government's gambling reforms. He spoke of one time he was flown to the Gold Coast and put up in a luxury rental.
4: The entire sort of C-suite of the company was there, all the management team, administration, and they were sort of all in the back room doing drugs together. And I was out in this room doing drugs with all of them. This is like the CEO, the founders, the VIP managers.
3: There are now 78 cases of the deadly H5 bird flu confirmed in Australia. The grim milestone comes as the CSIRO confirms our first mass mortality event after a large group of sick and dead birds were found in South Australia. Environment Minister Murray Watt says no species are immune.
5: To my knowledge, every bird species is at risk here. So yes, seagulls are a risk. They are obviously widespread around the country.
3: Two firefighting helicopters involved in a crash in Greece are believed to belong to a Queensland-based company. It's understood the choppers were leased from McDermott Aviation on the Sunshine Coast. Two crew members were killed in the incident west of Athens. And Pauline Hanson barred two media outlets from a press conference in Melbourne where she unveiled Victorian state election candidates. Reporters from the ABC and Guardian were barred from entering. Warren Pickering was announced as the party's state leader. The AFLW captains have gathered for the league's captain's call ahead of the start of the new season. It comes as Richmond co-captain Ellie McKenzie will miss the start of the season after suffering a fracture in the Australia-Ireland clash on Saturday. The season kicks off on Sunday between St Kilda and Carlton at Marvel Stadium. And in the NRL, a blow for the Panthers ahead of this week's clash against the Warriors. The club's confirmed centre Casey McLean suffered a small fracture in his hand. He'll undergo surgery. It's not clear when he'll return.
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6: A possible shower in Bendigo this afternoon into this evening. A shower or two for Maribor and Castlemaine and showers for Ballarat. Tomorrow, a possible shower in Bendigo, shower or two for Maribor and Castlemaine, showers in Ballarat. Bendigo and Maribor are heading for 12 tomorrow. Castlemaine 10 and Ballarat 9. Overnight tonight, Ballarat 3, Bendigo a low of 2.
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20: Good afternoon to you. The Friday Feels sessions are just going gangbusters. And I hate that phrase, gangbusters, but really, they just get better and better. 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
21: On Friday, we had the privilege of having Ian Moss and Troy Cassidy in here.
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21: 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Sorry, Ryan, over to you. 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

0: hello there, it's Jonesy Demanda driving you home. A woman has been caught sneaking a full roast dinner into the movies via her purse.
1: She is 88 years old. That's sort of the era of that. No. Apparently it is, for example, Hoyt's terms and conditions.
0: Yep.
1: No outside food or drinks.
0: Oh, I always thought it was like one of those honesty things. You could bring it in. Because they do charge a fair bit of money.
1: And what's the honesty part?
0: The honesty thing was, oh, please don't bring it in. You know, just do it discreetly. You know, it's like Mick Jagger's womanising. Just do it discreetly.
1: He'd take them around in a small, you know,
0: if you're gonna do a
1: foil bag.
0: If you're going to have a three-piece feed.
1: Don't let other people see it. So the tribal drum is beating for Tales of the Smuggler.
0: Yeah.
2: And it would have been mine if it hadn't been for those meddling kids.
0: Do you like that one or the other? What's the other one we've got, Ryan?
3: Blasted meddling kids.
0: Jason.
1: Hello, Jason.
0: Either one's good. Jace.
1: Hi, Jason.
0: Jason.
1: Jason.
0: Jason.
1: Hi, Jason. Or are we up to Narelle now?
0: We'll go Narelle.
1: Hello, Narelle.
4: Hello.
1: Hello. What did you smuggle?
4: I smuggled vodka cooler and milk in a thermos into Bingo. Because my mum wanted me to go to Bingo and I wanted to go clubbing, but I used to like getting drunk before I went clubbing. So that was the compromise, that I'd get drunk at Bingo and then she'd drop me off at the nightclub.
1: I'm asking her, though.
0: So you're preloaded at Bingo.
1: But I'm intrigued by the combination of alcohol. Was that all one drink?
4: Yeah, it's a white Russian and it kind of looks like coffee. I put it in a thermos and they just thought I drank coffee.
0: And it's cold coffee. How did you explain that, Narelle?
1: Well, no one else said about Narelle's drinking it.
4: It was iced coffee.
0: Yeah, I'm drinking an iced coffee.
1: Yeah. And did it make your Bingo more successful?
4: Probably not more successful, but probably more fun.
1: Yeah.
0: What did Mum think when she was dropping you off at the local nightclub?
4: Oh, she was fine. Like, she just went, be careful, bye.
1: Yeah, you'd lived up your end of the bargain by then. Thank you, Narelle.
0: Even stop the car.
1: Imagine smuggling drinks into the Bingo.
0: Well,
1: no one's
0: going to check. Garth is with us.
1: Hi,
0: hey, Garth.
5: Hi, how are you going?
1: Very good. Well. What did you smuggle?
5: Well, we smuggled out, actually. Me and a bunch of guys, we went to a 21st party. It was as boring. And she was 21 and we were 18 or something and we were a bunch of mongrels. So we just grabbed a picnic blanket, went to the fridge, loaded it up with all the grog. We snuck out and went and had a party of our own up the road.
1: Oh.
0: Right, so you're right.
1: And now you're an adult. Do you look back and think that was bad form?
5: I did say we were a bunch of mongrels, didn't I?
0: Yeah. Okay. So, well, apology accepted.
1: Yeah. What was her name, Garth?
5: Christine. I won't give you a surname in case she's listening.
1: No, but would you like to apologise publicly to Christine?
5: I am sorry, Christine Laffer. It wasn't really my idea.
1: Okay. Sure. That old thing.
0: You're just following orders.
1: She heard her party was boring as... But I'm sorry I stole the grog. Thank you, Garth.
0: Very heartfelt of you, Garth.
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7: 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Does a bear poop in the woods? Well, this is a bit of a twist, isn't it?
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14: Hi, I'm Hannah Davies. The Com Games have wrapped up in Glasgow with our athletes claiming another 5 gold on the final day of competition. Louise Hoskins creating history, winning the women's Para Bowls at the age of 76, making her the oldest ever Games champion. The Brisbane Broncos remain undefeated on top of the NRLW table after a 30-point win over the Bulldogs yesterday. In the other matches, the Titans downed the Warriors by 2 points and the Knights had a 20-point win over the Eels. And Japan's Shiho Kawaki has won the Women's British Open this morning. Hannah Green, the best of the Aussies, finishing 29th.
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5: Hey, I'm Brooke Seychelle. Donald Trump is claiming fresh talks with Iran will begin in coming hours after calling off planned strikes against the country. The US president threatened over the weekend to carry out the biggest attack since World War II.
6: The reason they asked is they think there's a deal. There's a deal on Hormuz, and then there will be a deal on the nuclear, or you might call it the denuclearization of Iran.
5: Former NRL player Luke Bateman has told an inquiry into gambling reform that betting companies would offer to get him illicit drugs while he was in the grip of a gambling addiction. The two-day inquiry into the proposed reforms has kicked off in Canberra. Pauline Hanson is expected to be met with protesters at a One Nation event in Melbourne today. It follows the party leader unveiling candidates for the upcoming state election, where reporters from the ABC and The Guardian were denied entry. We're being told to brace for more mass mortality events as Australia hits 78 confirmed cases of H5 bird flu. The first event has been confirmed in South Australia. The Federal Agriculture Minister admits it's a serious threat to native species.
7: Australians should expect to see more spread and larger numbers now of wildlife being affected.
5: Former broadcaster Alan Jones has been met by a massive media scrum as he arrived for the opening day of his long-awaited trial in Sydney. Jones is facing 20 charges of indecent assault and two of sexual touching, which he denies. And petrol prices are tipped to rise this week after the fuel excise discount officially came to an end. The Treasurer insists it was always meant to be temporary. Richmond defender Luke Traynor has been slapped with a one-game ban for gut-punching Eagle Jack Williams. The incident happened in the second quarter of the Eagles' 11-point loss yesterday at the MCG. If the Tigers accept, Traynor will miss Saturday's game with Adelaide. And New South Wales has wasted no time appointing a new Origin coach after Laurie Daly confirmed he won't return next year. Sources say assistant coach Matt King has agreed to a two-year deal. That's the latest in news and sport.
0: Gold Central Victoria weather, thanks to Prestige Jayco Bendigo.
8: A possible shower in Bendigo, a shower or two in Maryborough and Castlemaine, and showers for Ballarat tonight. Tomorrow, a possible shower in Bendigo, shower or two for Maryborough and Castlemaine, and showers in Ballarat. Bendigo and Maryborough 12, tomorrow Castlemaine 10 and Ballarat 9. Overnight tonight, Ballarat 3, Bendigo a low of 2.
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22: Hello there, just a little bit of housekeeping. The tribal drum was beating last hour, Tales of the Smuggler. We had some great calls. Helen, though, had this.
23: I smuggled into this Moody's a baked rabbit, a 4-litre can of tomato juice, topped up with vodka.
24: A cooked rabbit?
23: We buy baked rabbit from Woolworths, and it was all in a foil bag, and you go into the Moody's, and we've got this great big 4-litre tin of tomato juice. Right. We make a couple of puncture holes, drink out tomato juice, fill it up with vodka, and then just go in sipping it like it was normal tomato juice.
24: I'm fascinated.
22: Fake rabbit. How did it come? Was it in alfoil? Was it a bag?
23: Yeah. It was in like an alfoil bag,
22: yeah.
23: You know? So you just sit there and break a piece off and eat it and break another piece off, have a sip of vodka and tomato juice.
24: As you're watching Watership Down.
22: I know. We know how to eat a rabbit, Helen. I'm curious.
24: It's an early version of the Bachelor's Handbag.
22: Yeah, the bag. A roast chicken in a bag, but I have never heard of a baked rabbit in a bag. Jemai Rye, you've just been on the Google.
25: Yeah, I can't find any evidence that you could buy a baked rabbit from like Woolies or Coles.
22: Right.
25: But there was something called a rabbit-o.
22: Yeah, that was back in the
24: 1900s. Is that 1900s. Like the bottle-o?
22: No, that's how the South Sydney rabbit-o's got their name, because the guy would walk around going, rabbit-o, rabbit-o, selling rabbits.
24: Really?
22: Yeah, it was during the poor times. That's why you ate rabbit, because we had tons of them. When I lived in Bendigo with my grandparents, my Fred, used to take me out. My grandfather, Fred, would take us out ferreting. Yeah, when he'd get a ferret off his mate.
24: You wouldn't eat ferrets.
22: No, you don't eat the ferret. The ferret, you get that, and he'd put it down the rabbit warren, ferret again, in there, and we put a net at the other end, and the rabbit would come out, and then Granddad would get his pocket knife and go, boonk, jong it on the head.
24: Yeah.
22: Then he'd knock it out. Break its neck, gut it in front of us, throw it at us.
24: Merry Christmas, boys.
22: There you go, boys.
24: And would Grandma cook it and eat it?
22: Yeah, we go. I just can't eat rabbit for that very reason. It's not for me.
24: Mm.
22: But I didn't know that you could get them at Coles.
24: I prefer twisties if it's all the same with everybody.
22: I've just had a bag of twisties. Thank you.
24: Well, coming up next, there's been some conjecture about a series of old performers, one of whom is Barry Manilow. Are they past their best?
22: Ooh.
24: Ooh. Controversial. We'll talk about it
0: next. Gold Central Victoria.

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0: It's Jonesy and Amanda driving you home. It's been a hell of a week, hasn't it?
1: It's a Monday.
0: Like I said, let's get on down to the Jonesy and Amanda Arms 4.
2: The pub test.
3: Pub test.
2: Do it. Pass the pub test.
4: If something sounds unlikely, then it should fail the pub test.
3: Yeah, the pub test.
5: Doesn't pass the sniff test.
6: Stop it. It's not helpful.
0: Old music legends staying on past their best. Does it pass the pub
1: There's
0: test?
1: There's been a spate of them recently that people are saying, well, you know, I love them, but gee, they don't look great on stage anymore.
0: Martha from Martha and the Vandellas. Just recently.
7: Oh, say, can you see?
1: Yikes.
0: Your boyfriend, Barry Manilow.
1: Yikes.
0: Rod Stewart.
1: All my faves. Yikes.
0: David Lee Roth.
1: Yeah.
0: I am. Wow.
1: This article here that I'm reading says, music legends, it's time to leave the stage for our sake. People, fans are paying hundreds to relive the glory days, but often they're left watching their musical heroes struggle through one encore too many.
0: But they've got to be fit. It's a hard job.
1: Yeah.
0: You know, Bon Scott said, I tell you folks, it's harder than it looks.
1: But if someone is willing to do it and people are willing to pay it, is that transaction fair enough? Or with skyrocketing ticket prices, are we just watching our favourites flail away on stage well beyond their use-by date? So how do you feel? Old music legends staying on past their best. Does this pass the pub test?
8: I just feel if you're paying a premium for these tickets, then I think you expect to get something for your money. Like, for example, we saw Guns N' Roses when they came to Australia 2 years ago, maybe even 3 years ago now, and that was probably one of the worst concerts I've ever been to. I had the same thoughts about Elton John. We went and saw him, but he was fantastic. He could still sing, and I thought that was money well spent.
9: Well, as someone who spent nearly 30 years working behind the scenes of music industry, I've unfortunately seen on many occasions way past their due date musicians and rock stars still going out there and giving it a go. You know that they don't need the money, and for whatever reason they do it anyway. It's not just about them humiliating themselves, it's also about the poor people that are paying top dollar to just be disappointed. Stop letting these old people play, because it's just really sad.
10: Have a look at David Lee Roth. He should go have a quiet glass of whatever he drinks and just relax, I think, these days.
11: What they're saying is absolutely correct, because I think it's time for some of these singers, and as great as they are, and they've, you know, they've shaped the music of our lives, it's time to pass the baton on. There is a lot of bands out there who are up-and-comers that don't get the chance to play in front of all those people and get the exposure. Some of these guys just need to just hang the hat up and go out gracefully.
12: No, it doesn't. Paul McCartney is my favourite, but at the moment he makes my husband sound good.
0: Okay.
1: It's interesting, though, someone's saying give everyone else a go, but it's the boomers who have the money to spend.
0: That's the problemo.
1: That's the problemo, and the boomers want to relive their youth by seeing these older performers.
0: They could perform on a cruise ship, I suppose. Although you'd be confused. Am I performing or am I watching the show? I've forgotten.
13: Righto, you two. That's enough.
1: Time to walk the plank.
0: What am I doing?
1: Well, Tin Hat Tuesday is back tomorrow. If you have any conspiracy theories you'd like to share.
0: I've just got a subliminal message coming through. Vote for Amanda Best Presenter or Bert Newton thing. 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
1: Even Ryan is appalled at your casual, cavalier manner.
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1: Sorry that I don't want to have to be the person
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0: 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Me. I'm letting the gravitas come in.
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19: 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Posters meant to reference public squares were posted in both English and French around the centre town. However, the French version of the signs, Placettes Publiques, was missing a key letter in the second word, making it read pubic squares instead. There have been plenty of other examples of bad translations, though. A chicken shop, the sale of chicken murder. anus perfumery, and gifts. Don't know if I'd like that scent too much.
18: Start your day the right way. 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
23: A possible shower in Bendigo, a shower or two in Maryborough and Castlemaine, and showers for Ballarat tonight. Tomorrow, a possible shower in Bendigo, shower or two for Maryborough and Castlemaine, and showers in Ballarat. Bendigo and Maryborough 12, tomorrow Castlemaine 10 and Ballarat 9. Overnight tonight, Ballarat 3, Bendigo a low of 2.
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0: All right, last week, all the famous on the Misheard Lyrics, we had this from Stephen, the other side, Jason Derulo. If you walk down this road, we'll be llamas for sure.
3: If we walk down this road, we'll be llamas for sure.
0: 100% that's there.
4: That's good.
0: Paul had this one, What a Wonderful World. Laura Armstrong. Bright Blessed Days and the Dogs Say Goodnight.
5: Bright Blessed Days. Dog,
0: all right, so brand new one. Stephen Waring's got an REM song, Man on the Moon. Andy, are you goofing on Elvis? Hey, baby.
6: Andy, are you goofing on Elvis?
0: Or is it, according to Stephen's ears, Andy, are you goofing on Elm Street, baby?
7: Ooh.
0: Yeah.
6: Andy, are you goofing on Elm Street?
0: Oh, yeah. Yeah, I hear that, Stephen. Well done. Clayton's got this one. Clayton Shaw, thank you for your entry. Train, hey soul sister, your lipstick stains.
8: Your lipstick stains.
0: Or actually, does it stink?
8: Your lipstick stains.
4: Oh, yeah, yeah,
0: no,
4: it does.
0: It so stinks.
4: Stinky lipstick.
8: Your lipstick stains.
0: Clayton, I love that one. Thank you. Jess has been listening to Hero on Enrique Iglesias. Would you tremble if I touched your lips?
9: Would you tremble if I touched your lips?
0: Or does the great heartthrob love a dribbler?
10: Oh.
0: My job is to merely read these out. Would you dribble? Would you dribble if I touched your lips? Very different song.
9: Would you tremble?
0: Yes.
9: If I touched
0: is it there?
4: Yes.
0: Are we here?
4: Would I tremble? Yeah.
0: Yeah.
9: I would. Would you tremble?
0: It's now a laughable song with just that one.
4: Well, you just got to be.
0: You got it's man overboard then. Come on in, Jess.
2: Instant Hall of Famer.
0: Would you dribble?
9: Would you tremble? If I touched your lips.
0: That's one of my favourite ones here. Thank you. Quincy's got this. Sugar, we're going down. Fall Out Boy. Don't mind me. I'm watching you two from the closet.
11: Don't mind me. I'm watching you two from the closet.
4: I did. That could mean
0: anything. That scenario was in there, to be honest.
4: That could mean anything.
0: Okay, no.
4: That could
0: if you're watching,
4: anything.
0: What are you watching?
4: Okay. They could be reading a book.
0: Well, what about this? Or is he saying, tell mummy I'm watching YouTube from the closet?
4: That's a bit nicer.
0: It's nicer, isn't it? You know, maybe we're an episode of Bluey in there. Wants some peace and quiet.
11: Don't mummy, I'm watching YouTube from the closet.
0: That is, beat for beat, what you said, Quincy.
4: Yeah.
0: Tell mummy I'm watching YouTube from the closet. Fall Out Boy.
11: Don't mummy, I'm watching YouTube from the closet.
0: No, there's actually no doubt. Yeah, I now can't hear the original line. Don't mind me, I'm watching you two from the closet.
11: Don't mind
0: no,
11: me,
0: it's
11: I'm
0: gone.
11: Watching you two from the closet.
0: Brilliant, well done, Quincy. Great name as well.
2: Instant Hall of Famer.
0: This came in during the last 10 minutes. Liga, Fantasy, Mariah Carey, Sweet, Sweet Fantasy, baby. Or we've all seen one. Has someone seen a menacing baby? A sweet, sweet menacing baby.
4: Medicine baby.
0: And Derek, how can we be lovers, Michael Bolton? How can we be lovers if we can't even be friends?
12: How can we be lovers if we can't be friends?
0: Or is it, how can we be lovers if we can't beat France?
12: How can we be lovers if we can't be friends?
0: Yes, it's there. It is. Hear it again. How can we be lovers if we can't beat France?
12: How can we be lovers if we can't be friends?
0: Who knew he was a soccer coach? He goes in there and gives a rival country a pep talk. Sings it to them.
12: How can we be lovers if we can't be friends?
0: Brilliant ones this week. Thank you very much, everyone who takes the time to email me. We get these 24 hours a day. Thank you so much for keeping the Misheard Lyrics going. It's our longest running feature. Thanks to you guys. Thank you. As always, when you mishear them, whatever they are, dribbling or not.
9: Would you tremble? If I touched your lips.
0: And trying to beat the French.
12: How can we be lovers if we can't be friends?
0: Email me, christian@christianoconnell.com.au.
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0: Sinéad O'Connell show. All right, so we're going to try and build an 80s or 90s school. 80s and 90s school, we're going to try and build one. So far, though, we've got the incinerator manned by children. Yes. Also, if you're going to build an 80s and 90s school, you need loo roll that is so thin you could use it as tracing paper. And you know how cheap and thin it was?
1: And rough like sandpaper.
0: Oh, really rough. Yeah. Yes, you're right. Sandy exterior, yeah. And then the other thing as well, we had in the classroom, you had one of those pencil sharpeners.
2: Yes,
0: where you could feed, you know, feed your pencil. We had to ask the teacher if you could get up because it was a real time killer because you would take your time dawdling up to it. You could easily waste out, trust me, about 5 minutes. Then it was, O'Connell, it doesn't take that long to walk up here. Yes. So it's like meandering around. Walking up. So walking is
2: a favourite during maths class, don't you think?
0: Please.
2: When you didn't want to do any work.
0: And I was forever just blunting the pencil. It's gone again, sir. It's gone again, sir. Okay, O'Connell, this time be quicker. Run!
1: We used to have one that had a hand
0: the crank.
1: Terrible job. It would like chop it in this angle.
0: Yes. It always looked like a cat's backside.
1: Yeah.
2: Yes, it does.
0: Anyway. A lot of time daydreaming at school. Rio, what else has to go in our 80s and 90s school?
1: I actually reckon this stuff was like a gateway drug. Those scratch and sniff stickers was the holy grail of something you could get from the teacher. So.
0: Oh, yes. What a great thing in the 90s they were.
1: Brilliant. If you did your homework well or something, you know, Mrs. Collins would come
0: like
1: on
0: a strawberry.
1: Oh, and then you'd scratch it and you...
2: I bet you got a lot, Mr. Double Degree.
1: I did with that.
0: Of course he did. Of course he did. Hall monitor, prefect.
1: Yeah. Yes, I was ODing on them by the end. Those scratch and sniff ones.
0: Can you still buy scratch and sniff stickers?
1: I wonder, does Audie get them, Patsy?
2: No, they don't. They don't even get... We used to get the red smiley face.
0: Yeah.
2: That the stamp. Yep. I've never seen any of her work with well done or a good try.
1: Okay. Yeah, I don't know if you can still get it.
0: I want to know, can you still buy scratch and sniff stickers? Mm. Ask the Werribee Love God, your husband.
1: Yes.
0: You know, because Officeworks would sell them.
1: Yes.
0: Because I'll tell you what I'd like to get some, and then when you do good breaks, I'll give you a smiley face, a scratch and sniff sticker. You get a little buzz.
1: Yeah.
0: I reward the, like loving children, you reward the behaviour you want.
1: Yeah.
0: Okay, and that's how we're going to dominate with scratch and sniff stickers.
1: That's going to be instead of pay rises
0: well, you ain't getting those.
1: Scratch and sniffs.
0: Also, I want to know, how long does a scratch and sniff sticker retain its potency?
1: Great question.
0: Like, has anyone got one from the 90s that still smells of strawberry now?
1: You know what? I'll ask my mum. I've still got a lot of my school textbooks
0: Could
1: and
0: you?
1: Stuff. Yeah,
2: oh,
1: I'll see if
2: you
1: can dig one
0: please,
1: up and give
0: please,
1: it a whiff.
0: Please, yeah. Please.
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0: Rich and O'Connell show. All right, let's get it on. Today, farming songs is a time waster, and shout out to all the hard-working farmers. I mean that, actually, that listen to the show. My brother-in-law's a dairy farmer, got 1,100 cows, works 24-7 virtually, 7 days a week. It is insane. I remember once on Christmas Day, we're just about to sit down to Christmas Day lunch, and then he gets a phone call, and 200 cows has broken out.
1: Oh, no.
0: And this was like a normal thing, so I had to go and help him round up cows.
2: Get out of it. You would be absolutely no help.
0: DJ slash dairy farmer. Hit boy. Hit now. See?
2: How'd you go? You get them back?
0: Yeah, every single one of them. We never leave a Frisian behind.
2: You always say that.
0: Yeah, you got it, my friend. Oh, yeah, all those heifers were back. All right, today we're looking for your farming songs. What are the farmers listening to? Hay bale, Jude.
2: No, bronze.
0: Solid. Rolling in the sheep.
2: It's silver.
0: Oh, bless her. Tina Turner was a very proud farmer, actually.
2: Ah, yes,
0: yeah,
2: I knew
0: that's
2: that.
0: Right. And if you went and looked around there, it was spotless. That's right, she had a proud dairy.
2: I'll give it a go.
0: Springsteen, he's got a barn. That's right, barn in the USA.
2: Gold.
0: Any good farmer, you know, how are they going to harvest? You need that combine harvester.
2: Yeah.
0: Since you combine gone.
2: Oh, we're going to go bronze there.
0: Lucky to get any kind of metallic for that one. And this is plow we do it. This is plow we do it. You got it. All right, Rio, what have you got?
2: Jimi Hendrix.
0: Hang on a minute. I tell you, let me just play a farming song. My brother-in-law, it goes off when him and his farming mates crank up this band known as the Wurzels, an actual band that set out.
2: What?
0: Set out on tour. Oh, they always do, two drunken farmers. The Wurzels.
2: This is
0: their biggest hit. I've got a brand new combine harvester. If you're
2: like
0: a farmer, you love this. Get out of here, it's brilliant. I've got a brand new combine harvester and I'll give you the key.
2: It's an irritating song I've ever
0: heard. No, it's not. Farmers are, they're losing it right now. They're doing a mosh pit with their pitchforks. Rhea, what have you got? Farming songs, you bloody city slicker.
2: Jimi Hendrix.
0: Come on, stiff neck.
2: Purple Maze.
0: What?
2: And
0: you judge me.
2: You talked a lot.
0: You judge, get out. Purple Maze is rubbish. You judge me.
2: MJ's in the trough.
0: Yeah.
2: Manure in the mirror.
0: Bronze.
2: Okay, and finally.
0: Oh, me. Ending already. Are you retiring at stumps?
2: You want a hoe.
0: Now, that is good. Well done. Okay, gold for that. What have you got then? Farmer songs. You ready to mark?
2: I'm ready.
0: Crops of Jupiter.
2: Ah, silver.
0: That's very good, actually. Well done from Jess. Also, we've got Crop the Pilot.
2: I like that, gold.
0: Plow Bazaar, ding, ding, ding.
2: Plow Bazaar, it's gold.
0: Plow to Make Gravy.
2: Silver.
0: That's not the end of the plow ones. Oh. I want to plow thee, Queen.
2: Silver.
0: I love A Long Way to the Crop.
2: Yes, gold.
0: Crop Suey, System of a Down.
2: Gold plus.
0: Wheat Built This City.
2: Silver plus.
0: Michael Bolton. How can I milk your udders if we can't be friends?
2: No,
0: now, come on, Josh. Grow up, man. Good lad, look at yourself. Hell's Bells.
2: Yeah, good.
0: AC/DC. Blame It on the Grain, Milli Vanilli. Blame it on the grain.
2: Still together plus.
0: Bohemian Rhapsody.
2: Bronze.
0: Edge, Sheep Shearing.
2: It's a band.
0: Singing Barn on the Hill.
2: Oh, gold.
0: Okay, who's the best in show today?
2: Crop Suey was great.
0: Crop Suey, well done, Adam. We are back tomorrow. Have a great day. Thank you very much for joining us.
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0: A possible shower in Bendigo, a shower or two in Maribor and Castlemaine, and showers for Ballarat tonight. Tomorrow, a possible shower in Bendigo, shower or two for Maribor and Castlemaine, and showers in Ballarat. Bendigo and Maribor 12, tomorrow Castlemaine 10 and Ballarat 9. Overnight tonight, Ballarat 3, Bendigo a low of 2.
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0: You're on the 80s today. Shane Bryan with you and the Pet Shop Boys, always on my mind. It wasn't originally a Pet Shop Boys song, of course. We all know it was an Elvis song. Also, Willie Nelson recorded it, but the Pet Shop Boys turned it into a synth pop classic in 1987. They first performed it on a UK TV special celebrating the 10th anniversary of Elvis's death. The reaction was so strong that they rushed into the studio to record it. It became a UK number one and remains one of their biggest hits. Coming up after the break, Grover Washington Jr. and Bill Withers with Just the Two of Us.
1: Just the two of us. We can make it if we try. Just the two of us.
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0: Grover Washington Jr. wanted a vocal track for his album, and Bill Withers came in to write and sing the lyrics. The song crossed over from jazz to pop radio, won a Grammy, became one of the smoothest and most recognisable records of the 1980s. That's coming up next on the 80s at 8.
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0: The song was one of the most iconic movie songs of the 80s. Coming up after the break, a song that nearly didn't make the final cut of the Brothers in Arms album, Walk of Life. Some of the members of the band weren't convinced, but Mark Knopfler fought to keep it. The song became one of Dire Straits' biggest hits, top 10 around the world. Its sports blooper-filled video became an MTV favourite. That's coming up next on the 80s at 8.
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0: Was Roxette the number one song, or was it Texas? I don't want a lover, I just need a friend. We'll take a look at the Aussie charts. We'll go back and have a look at the UK and the US charts as well. And we'll find out who was touring Australia in August 1989. That's tomorrow night, Chart Tuesday, on the 80s at 8. I'll catch you then. Thanks for keeping me company.
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1: Gold Central Victoria weather for the Courthouse Hotel, Pall Mall, Bendigo.
7: A possible shower in Bendigo, a shower or two in Maribor and Castlemaine, and showers for Ballarat tonight. Tomorrow, a possible shower in Bendigo, shower or two for Maribor and Castlemaine, and showers in Ballarat. Bendigo and Maribor 12, tomorrow Castlemaine 10 and Ballarat 9. Overnight tonight, Ballarat 3, Bendigo a low of 2.
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1: In South Australia, a hearse was seen approaching the entrance to a drive-through McDonald's. It's unclear if the McDonald's run was because the driver wanted a bite or if this was a final wish. I did hear the case of a coffin actually slipping out of a hearse on a hill. It rolled down the hill into a chemist shop, hit the counter, the coffin lid flew off, and the corpse said, "Have you got something to stop this coffin?"
0: Start your day the right way. 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
0: Gold Central Victoria weather, thanks to Prestige Jayco Bendigo.
5: A possible shower in Bendigo, a shower or two in Maribor and Castlemaine, and showers for Ballarat tonight. Tomorrow, a possible shower in Bendigo, a shower or two from Maribor and Castlemaine, and showers in Ballarat. Bendigo and Maribor are 12, tomorrow Castlemaine 10 and Ballarat 9. Overnight tonight, Ballarat 3, Bendigo a low of 2.
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5: A possible shower in Bendigo, a shower or two in Maryborough and Castlemaine, and showers for Ballarat tonight. Tomorrow, a possible shower in Bendigo, shower or two for Maryborough and Castlemaine, and showers in Ballarat. Bendigo and Maryborough 12, tomorrow Castlemaine 10 and Ballarat 9. Overnight tonight, Ballarat 3, Bendigo a low of 2.
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1: Customers and employees at a barbershop in Anchorage, Alaska, got a bit of a fright. A black bear triggered the automatic doors, wandered in, stole a peach, did number twos on the floor, and then wandered out. Well, I've heard of the old saying, does a bear poop in the woods? Well, this is a bit of a twist, isn't it?
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1: Sometimes little fibs can turn into big whoppers. 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He got upset. But the dad said, "Manatees are my favourite animals in the whole wide world." So over the next couple of decades, the dads received manatee shirts, calendars, beer steins, and so much more.
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6: A possible shower in Bendigo today. Shower or two for Maryborough and Castlemaine and showers in Ballarat. Bendigo and Maryborough 12, Castlemaine 10, Ballarat a top of 9. This morning, Ballarat 3, Bendigo a low of 2.
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0: Christian O'Connell Show. Now, we've had stories, incredible ones before. I always call this went out for milk, came home with a kayak, because that's a story we had. You know, sometimes it actually just happens in real life where you go out just to get milk or some basic groceries and then you see something or something's on sale and you think, do you know what? I'll bloody get that right now. That is a great deal.
1: I'm making money.
0: Went out for milk, came back with a kayak. What's your version of that story? This happened to you this week, Pat?
2: Yes, yesterday.

0: birthday, I went to Aldi for chicken fillets for dinner and came out with an egg chair. Hanging egg chair. We've been wanting one for ages and I just happened to come across it and I thought, you know what? That's coming home with
1: they're
0: me.
1: They're so comfortable, Pat. The trouble is once you get in it, you don't want to get out of it.
0: That's it. I can just see myself with a cup of tea and a book every afternoon in the sun and I have booked it up. But the funny thing is because the box was rather big and very heavy and I was on my own, I couldn't get it in the car myself. So I said to them, I'll pay for it. Would you mind holding on to it and I'll send my husband back tonight to get it? So he thought when I said Aldi, naturally he would think our closest Aldi where we do most of our shopping when I'd actually got it sort of in the next suburb because I happened to be there yesterday and I didn't think to tell him. So I got this panicked call last night. Oh, my God.
1: You do a day's work and then you're going on some Aldi pub crawl.
0: I felt so bad.
1: To get a flipping 20-buck egg chair.
0: So bad. And he goes, where is this egg chair? I have been to 3 Aldis. The first one. And I was sure that I gave him the receipt and I thought that was okay. You know, it had the store. Why would he know to check that?
1: No.
0: I was so silly. Anyway, the first Aldi went to the extent of them checking their video to see if they sold an egg chair that day because they had
1: good on
0: back.
1: Them.
0: I know, right? So I felt really bad.
1: You would have just caused.
2: Gaslighting all these poor Aldi stuff.
0: This was at 8 o'clock last night. So anyway, he came home after the third
1: 8 at night.
2: Crazy time to buy an egg chair.
1: Searching for the Holy Grail, the egg chair from Aldi.
0: He's a keeper.
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1: Gold Central Victoria weather for the Courthouse Hotel, Pall Mall Bendigo.
2: A possible shower in Bendigo today. Shower or two for Maryborough and Castlemaine, and showers in Ballarat. Bendigo and Maryborough 12, Castlemaine 10, Ballarat a top of 9. This morning, Ballarat 3, Bendigo a low of 2.
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0: hello there. It's Jonesy D'Amanda across Australia, driving you home this Monday afternoon.
1: Have you ever heard of an objectum sexual, a person who identifies as an objectum sexual?
0: I thought it was an Indian chief.
1: No.
0: Okay. Next to two dogs.
1: Okay. And let's see you down there at HR. Oh, okay. People will objectum to all your sexual stuff. No, an objectum sexual is someone who identifies as someone who has romantic and emotional attraction to inanimate objects rather than people.
0: Oh, yes. Yeah, the people that are in love with their car. Or,
1: yes. In the past, we've had people who have symbolically married or declared lifelong relationships to the Eiffel Tower, to the Berlin Wall.
0: Yep. What's the difference between those people? Is an objectum sexual the same as someone that eats? Like, what about that guy that ate a whole Cessna aircraft?
1: No, that's someone who has, is it pica, P-I-C-A, where you just want to eat unusual things?
0: Isn't that just calcium out of your kettle?
1: No, just I think sometimes when women...
0: Have you ever eaten a big chunk of calcium? It's not that bad.
1: Why would I do it?
0: It just happens by accident. You might be drinking a coffee and then a bit of calcium has dropped out of the kettle into your cup and you drink it and before you know it, you're chewing. You go, that's not bad. It's like a quick ease. You ever chew a quick ease?
1: These modern kettles don't get calcium built up.
0: Yeah, they do. It depends where you live. If you live, say, Karratha, Western Australia, all the water there runs through a big thing of calcite. So you get a lot of calcium. And you used to get it on the back of your teeth.
1: Can I get back to objectum sexual, please, which is preferable to what you're talking about?
0: Yes.
1: People have married train stations, Ferris wheels, roller coasters. Someone married or tried to marry a cardboard cutout of Robert Pattinson, covered in paper cuts. Someone tried to marry a ghost in a symbolic ceremony. Yeah. Got ghosted, but one trouser ghost. But let me tell you the story of a woman called Amanda Liberty. She's a 35-year-old woman from Leeds in England. I don't know whether she's ever eaten calcium inadvertently or vertently. I don't even know. But she is in a committed relationship with a 91-year-old, not a person, a 91-year-old chandelier called Lumiere. Let me tell you the story about her. Her fascination with objects began in her teenage years. Her first relationship at the age of 14 was with a drum set.
0: A drum set?
1: They marched to the same beat. It was beautiful.
0: Right.
1: This later extended to a love affair she had with the Statue of Liberty. She changed her name to Amanda Liberty when she married so-called Statue of Liberty.
0: She's still Amanda Liberty.
1: She's still Amanda Liberty.
0: So she's still carrying a torch.
1: Oh, nice. God, she couldn't handle the sandal. Had to get out. See? How come you can do a pun?
0: Because I do them very rarely.
1: Anyway, then she wanted a more tangible partner in her daily life. So she purchased a 91-year-old German chandelier called Lumiere. She had an immediate connection to the energy radiating from this fixture. She treats Lumiere as a female entity, spending time polishing and restoring the brass and crystals as an act of devotion. There's a picture of her here kissing it. She says she maintains an open relationship with other chandeliers. I know that she was seeing a fluoro down at Officeworks. But she still considers Lumiere her primary partner.
0: Well, Lumiere's a bit of a show pony, really.
1: She is trying to become a vocal advocate for objectum sexuality, hoping to raise awareness and acceptance for unconventional forms of love. She's not the only one who's fallen in love with a chandelier. What about this woman? She's going to get into a fight with Sia.
0: Objectum sexual.
1: So that's the information that I can give you today, and I hope you've enjoyed it enormously.
0: I enjoyed it immensely.
1: That's great.
0: You know, I really did. It was good. Coming up, did you see Martha Reeves singing the American National Anthem?
1: Tell you what. She's no seer.
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8: 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Jonesy and Amanda approve.

0: There's no point in sassing it. Just get up there and do it.
1: Hospitality tent before you get up there, I'd say.
0: Do you think that's what happened? I think everyone tries to make their mark, but just play it straight.
1: What about Roseanne Barr?
0: Oh, crikey. That was just disrespectful.
1: That is why I'm glad I'm not a professional singer.
0: You know who they should get to do it?
1: Who?
0: Someone very close to home. Remember we had Jennifer on our show last week who tried to sing a little bit of Country Roads?
2: West Virginia, mountain mama, take me home, country road.
0: Yeah. She should do it.
1: Jennifer of Como. Jennifer is not a professional singer, okay?
0: No.
1: She has the voice of an angel.
0: That angel doesn't want it back.
1: You know, speaking of voices of angels, how viral did our FFS Friday Feels session go last Friday? Ian Moss, Troy Cassidaly, Bow River, good Lord.
0: I know, we've got a lot of comments about
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11: A possible shower in Bendigo today. Shower or two for Maryborough and Castlemaine and showers in Ballarat. Bendigo and Maryborough 12, Castlemaine 10. Ballarat a top of 9 this morning. Ballarat 3, Bendigo a low of 2.
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0: It hurts, but someone's got to do it.
14: 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Bad Amanda.
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16: What a creep.
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1: Jonesy and Amanda, those are names that you would never forget.
4: It's showtime.
1: Good afternoon to you. The Friday Feels sessions are just going gangbusters. And I hate that phrase, gangbusters, but really, they just get better and better. They get so good.
0: On Friday, we had the privilege of having Ian Moss and Troy Cassidy in here.
14: Ryan.
16: Yeah, sorry, can I play the intro?
0: Oh, please don't.
16: Why,
1: this is Ryan's big bit of work.
0: Oh, okay,
1: here.
0: All right. Sorry, Ryan, over to you. Come on, all right.
16: Here we go. I've been

0: It's Jonesy and Amanda driving you home. I think we need our download.
1: What's hot? What's not? This is the
0: on the Daily Oz, Emma Gillespie is here, and I was just thinking this story had run cold in the world of Jonesy.
2: Yeah, this story was around everywhere early this year. Do you remember Savannah Guthrie? She's the Today Show host in the US. Basically, you know, America's Sunrise or Today Show. Massive, massive program on NBC in the US that she co-hosts. Her 84-year-old mother very tragically disappeared in February. So it's been 6 months since Nancy Guthrie vanished from her home in the middle of the night, literally in Arizona. And this week we have a very sad update. US authorities have actually released the ransom notes sent by her kidnappers, and it's really chilling. So here's where things stand for anyone who hasn't been following this. Savannah Guthrie, like I said, the host of the Today Show in the US, she went public with this awful story of her mum's disappearance, had been appealing for information. She was off air for a little bit, but she's been back on air for a couple of months. But the story goes that a family member dropped her mum, Nancy, home on a Saturday night, and the next day she never turned up to church, which is out of character. So then police declared a crime scene almost immediately. No one ever believed that Nancy left on her own. And then there was some doorbell footage released a few weeks later that showed a masked, armed man tampering with the camera on the doorstep the morning that she vanished. So then we've had months of these huge search efforts, thousands of officers, volunteers brought in as well.
3: Haven't there also been fake ransom notes?
2: Yes, and that was what was so distressing about this for Savannah Guthrie, that there were all these fake ransom notes, and it was really confusing to tell, you know, which fact from fiction apart. There was also a little bit of a misstep in some of the handling of the forensic of this case. Apparently there was some blood on the porch that was missed and eventually dismissed as a nosebleed, but they've now treated that as different, more important evidence. So a couple of little pieces of it were bungled. But then over the weekend, we got these ransom notes. Now there's two. They date back to just a few days after Nancy went missing. And police have released them in the hopes that someone will recognize the writing style. They're typed up, but the language is quite specific. So the cops are hoping that someone might recognize the tone. The first note demanded $4 million in cryptocurrency and threatened to kill Nancy if the money wasn't raised, but promised to release her within 12 hours of payment. 4 days later, there's this second note, and this is the really chilling one that's making headlines, which suggests Nancy died shortly after she was taken. It read, "Guthrie family, we did not fully grasp the seriousness of her physical condition. We never intended to hurt her. She perished shortly after she was taken. We believe it was heart-related. She's buried in nature now. Nothing you could have done could have changed the outcome. We are truly sorry."
3: Goodness. Yikes. Why wasn't that released earlier?
0: Yeah.
3: Or was it, could they not determine that that was real?
2: Well, it took some time for them to determine whether or not it was credible. You're right, Amanda. Also, the family were aware of it, but they didn't want it to be made public at that point. The police haven't been able to verify whether or not Nancy is alive or is indeed dead, as the notes suggest.
0: And if indeed that note is true and they've had this change of conscience, so maybe they might come forward.
3: This was the note at the time. It's only just been released by the police.
0: Right.
3: There's been no change of conscience.
0: Okay.
3: It's just, I mean, what a horror story that they still can't verify that this has happened and get closure by finding the mother's body.
0: And kidnapping's so old school. You just don't hear of it anymore. Because the whole kidnapping thing, you know, you got to swap over the person for the money. Does it ever work? Does like kidnapping ever work?
3: Well, we wouldn't know because the times that it has worked, maybe police weren't involved.
0: Yeah.
3: Who knows? We just don't know. But this sounds like a tragedy either way.
0: Em, it's a dreadful story.
3: Oh, thank you, Em.
2: Well, thanks so much for letting me tell it.
0: No, well, you've told it well, but it is a dreadful story. Dreadful.
2: Yeah, it's awful. It's awful.
0: Thank you, Em.
2: Thanks, guys.
1: Okay, your download is complete.
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0: 10 questions, 60 seconds on the clock. You could pass if you don't know an answer. We'll come back to that question if time permits. You get all the questions right. Happy days. $1,000.
4: You can make it $2,000 by answering a bonus question, but it is double or nothing.
0: Can you, Steve? Can you?
4: Hi, Steve.
5: Hello.
4: Hello, Steve. Steve, it's you. It's your time
0: to
4: shine.
0: Have we caught you unaware, Steve?
5: Got me off guard, but yeah, let's
0: You're okay?
4: Are you ready?
0: Well, let's get you on guard,
4: Steve. Let's get you on guard. Let's go through the rules. You've got 10 questions. You've got 60 seconds. Saying pass is your friend. If you're not sure, we might have time to come back, okay?
5: Okay.
4: Steve, good luck, because here we go. Here comes question number one. What month are we currently in?
5: We're August.
4: Question two. How many sides does a hexagon have?
5: Six.
4: Question three. The daddy long legs is a type of what?
5: Spider.
4: Question four. What sport features in the video game FIFA?
5: Football or soccer, yeah.
4: Question five. What company makes the Salada crackers?
5: Farmers.
4: Question six. What scale is used to measure earthquakes?
5: Richter.
4: Question seven. What sport does athlete Andrew Bogut play?
5: Basketball.
4: Question eight. How many reindeer does Santa have?
5: Seven.
4: I wouldn't have known this either. There are nine.
0: There's eight, but then Rudolph, you count him with his big flashy nose.
4: You were really powering through.
0: You were doing well.
4: Oh, Steve.
0: Steve.
4: You all came a cropper with Rudolph and his mates. I am sorry.
5: Oh, that's all right.
4: Thank you, Steve.
0: Carry on, Steve. Carry on. Coming up next, the pub test. Old music legends staying on past their best. Does it pass the pub test?
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7: 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Well, this is a bit of a twist, isn't it?
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1: It's Jonesy Demander driving you home. It's been a hell of a week, hasn't it?
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1: Like I said, let's get on down to the Jonesy Demander Arms for...
3: The pub test.
4: Pub test.
3: Pass the pub test.
5: If something sounds unlikely, then it should fail the pub test.
4: Yeah, the pub test.
6: Doesn't pass the sniff test.
7: Stop it. It's not helpful.
1: Old music legends staying on past their best. Does it pass the pub
2: There's
1: test?
2: There's been a spate of them recently that people are saying, well, you know, I love them, but gee, they don't look great on stage anymore.
1: Martha from Martha and the Vandellas. Just recently.
8: Oh, say, can you see?
2: Yikes.
1: And your boyfriend, Barry Manilow.
2: Yikes.
1: Rod Stewart.
2: All my faves. Yikes.
1: David Lee Roth.
2: Yeah.
1: I am. Well.
2: This article here that I'm reading says, music legends, it's time to leave the stage for our sake. People, fans are paying hundreds to relive the glory days, but often they're left watching their musical heroes struggle through one encore too many.
1: But they've got to be fit. It's a hard job.
2: Yeah.
1: You know, Bon Scott said, I tell you folks, it's harder than it looks.
2: But if someone is willing to do it and people are willing to pay it, is that transaction fair enough? Or with skyrocketing ticket prices, are we just watching our favourites flail away on stage well beyond their use by date? So how do you feel? Old music legends staying on past their best. Does this pass the pub test?
9: I just feel if you're paying a premium for these tickets, then I think you expect to get something for your money. Like, for example, we saw Guns N' Roses when they came to Australia 2 years ago, maybe even 3 years ago now, and that was probably one of the worst concerts I've ever been to. I had the same thoughts about Elton John. We went and saw him, but he was fantastic. He could still sing, and I thought that was money well spent.
10: Well, as someone who spent nearly 30 years working behind the scenes of music industry, I've unfortunately seen on many occasions way past their due date musicians and rock stars still going out there and giving it a go. You know that they don't need the money, and for whatever reason they do it anyway. It's not just about them humiliating themselves, it's also about the poor people that are paying top dollar to just be disappointed. Stop letting these old people play, because it's just really sad.
11: Have a look at David Lee Roth. He should go have a quiet glass of whatever he drinks and just relax, I think, these days.
12: What they're saying is absolutely correct, because I think it's time for some of these singers, and as great as they are, and they've, you know, they've shaped the music of our lives, it's time to pass the baton on. There is a lot of bands out there who are up-and-comers that don't get the chance to play in front of all those people and get the exposure. Some of these guys just need to just hang the hat up and go out gracefully.
13: No, it doesn't. Paul McCartney is my favourite, but at the moment he makes my husband sound good.
1: Okay.
2: It's interesting, though, someone's saying give everyone else a go, but it's the boomers who have the money to spend.
1: That's the problemo.
2: And the boomers want to relive their youth by seeing these older performers.
1: They could perform on a cruise ship, I suppose. Although you'd be confused. Am I performing or am I watching the show? I've forgotten.
14: Righto, you two. That's enough.
2: Time to walk the plank.
1: What am I doing?
2: Well, Tin Hat Tuesday is back tomorrow. If you have any conspiracy theories you'd like to share.
1: I've just got a subliminal message coming through. Vote for Amanda Best Presenter or Bert Newton thing. 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
20: Well, an unfortunate translation error raised some eyebrows in Ottawa, Ontario, in Canada. Posters meant to reference public squares were posted in both English and French around the centre town. 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There have been plenty of other examples of bad translations, though. A chicken shop, the sale of chicken murder. Anus Perfumery and Gifts. Don't know if I'd like that scent too much.
19: Start your day the right way. 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
5: A possible shower in Bendigo today. Shower or two for Maribor and Castlemaine and showers in Ballarat. Bendigo and Maribor 12, Castlemaine 10, Ballarat a top of 9. This morning, Ballarat 3, Bendigo a low of 2.
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2: Shower 2, showers in Ballarat today. Bendigo 12, Maryborough 13, Castlemaine 11, Ballarat 9. Tomorrow, cloudy in Bendigo, possible shower in Maryborough and Castlemaine, and a shower or two expected in Ballarat.
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2: And so we meet again. Good morning to you. Tuesday, the 4th of August, 2026 it is. Let's have a look at the horoscopes now. Cancer.
0: Robbo.
2: And so we meet again. Good morning to you. Tuesday, the 4th of August, 2026 it is. Let's have a look.

0: the Wake Up Call, the Paper Round.
1: And the Bendigo Advertiser, a California gully man's found with a locked room full of swords, tasers and drugs and imitation guns, including a fake grenade launcher, a court's heard. David Greenshields, 42, faced the Bendigo Magistrates Court after police discovered the cache of weapons and imitation firearms in his house last year. Police have charged a man with multiple offences after attending a Flora Hill property after 8:30pm on Sunday. While patrolling, police located and arrested a man nearby. He was allegedly found in possession of stolen items from a residential property, drugs of dependence, and items used to commit thefts. In the Herald Sun, the woman raped by Ralph Carr admits she was starstruck by the celebrity agent. She said when she first walked into his sprawling mansion in West Melbourne, she couldn't believe her eyes. Full details on that trial in the Herald Sun. Activists screamed and swore at Pauline Hanson as she entered a Hawthorne East function. It comes after the One Nation leader barred a number of media outlets, including the ABC, from attending a party press conference. And there's been rumours around for a little while that things are not all sweet in the Gold Coast camp, which you can imagine after 10 losses in a row. But former Gold Coast and Richmond player Oleg Markov believes there's frustration amongst Suns players about how often Damien Hardwick refers to his Tiger dynasty. Markov, the Collingwood Premiership defender who played under Hardwick for 5 years at Punt Road before a 28-game stint at Gold Coast, said he'd heard whispers about a source of tension at the struggling club. That loss on the weekend, by the way, was the Suns' longest losing streak since 2020 and the longest of Hardwick's 17-year coaching career. That's your look at the newspapers, Gold Central Victoria, FM 98.3 AM 1071.

0: Gold, Central Victoria, FM 98.3 AM 1071. How are you? It's Robbo here. Welcome along. Tuesday, the 4th of August 2026. It's a bad luck day in some cultures. And is it the second day of the week or the third day of the week? It depends whether you reckon Sunday is the first day of the week or whether Monday is. But yeah, I think Greek and Spanish, a Tuesday is not necessarily good luck. So to all of our friends of that background, let's just try and get through it. For the rest of us, stay warm and a good show coming up, hopefully. We'll check out news of the weird in the next half hour for you. And later, we check in with the Highway Patrol to see how our grades are going on the roads. Guess what? Not too great.
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0: Gold, Central Victoria, FM 98.3, AM 1071. Have you ever noticed when you're going towards Melbourne, back over Big Hill, on your left, I think it is, there's a big old mansion there. Have you ever noticed that? No, well, I haven't either, but it has a very interesting background, and we're going to talk about that in Hidden History coming up in the next hour of the show. And later on, we're talking to a bloke who's got his art exhibition open now in Bendigo. He's a local artist and doing some really interesting sort of, what do you call it, impressionist stuff. Does that mean you sort of make it up as you go? Or, oh, damn, I spilt this tin of paint on the canvas. Oh, that's not bad. Anyway, we'll talk to him after 8 o'clock this morning on The Wake Up Call.
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3: G'day, it's Tom Parry with your local news. Police have laid charges following a burglary in the suburb of Flora Hill. The incident allegedly occurred around 8:45pm on Sunday night, with officers locating the accused, a 32-year-old California galley man, nearby not long after. He's been charged with multiple offences, including theft, being equipped to steal, handling stolen goods and drug possession. A petrol station, fast food outlet, healthcare clinic and childcare centre could all be built on the same block of land in Huntley under plans recently lodged with Greater Bendigo Council. The $5 million development has been proposed for the corner of Sawmill Road and the Midland Highway on what is currently a vacant block of land, with the city yet to decide the project's fate. One Nation has confirmed its first batch of candidates for the upcoming Victorian election. Ricky Lee Tyrrell, currently the right-wing party's sole representative in state parliament, will recontest her upper house seat in the Northern Victoria region, while Chris Burson, a Geelong councillor and former bodyguard to Daniel Andrews, is leading the ticket in Western Victoria. Preparation appears to be the key for Bulloak Shire as we brace for a potential H5N1 bird flu outbreak. CEO Dan McLaughlin has told us their emergency management team participated in a comprehensive simulation exercise back in May.
4: From a Bulloak point of view, we're ready to go, should it get any worse, but I would encourage community members to keep an eye on socials and any updates that Agricultural Victoria or Bulloak put out, and make sure they avoid contact if they see any sick or dead birds.
3: And in sport, double losses were recorded by the Bendigo Pioneers in the weekend's Talent League action. Playing in Ballarat, our under-18 girls recorded a 19-point defeat against arch foes the GWV Rebels, while the Pios boys lost to their Rebels counterparts by 68 points.
2: Gold Central Victoria, national news, now.
5: A Hunter Valley coal mine has suspended operations after the death of a worker on site yesterday. In a statement, the CEO of mining company Glencore said it happened during a mobile equipment incident. One of the nation's leading fire experts has put forward a grim warning after keeping a close watch on the blazes currently raging through Europe and North America. Former New South Wales Fire Chief Greg Mullins telling 7:30 he's worried we could see similar scenes at home.
6: We're going into a very big El Nino, the biggest El Nino on record, so the chances are we're going to have an active fire season, hopefully not like we're seeing in the Northern Hemisphere.
5: It comes as around 60,000 people have evacuated their homes in Washington state as wildfires ravage the region. At least 16 major blazes are still uncontained, including three in the city of Spokane. However, no deaths or injuries have been reported at this stage. And AFL legend Dustin Martin's cut ties with manager Ralph Carr after he was revealed as the high-profile personality convicted of rape in Melbourne. The so-called manager to the stars has maintained his innocence and is expected to launch an appeal. To sport now, and the Tasmania Devils have poached Geelong assistant Nigel Lappin. He'll become the incoming club's head of development. Meantime, in the NRL, the Blues are set to sign Matt King on a 2-year deal as head coach following the departure of Laurie Daly. And British tennis star Emma Raducanu has been forced to pull out of the US Open due to the same stress fracture that saw her miss out on playing in Wimbledon. The 22-year-old recently returned to training in a protective boot. That's the latest in news and sport.
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8: Shower 2 today, showers in Ballarat, Bendigo 12, Maryborough 13, Castlemaine 11 and Ballarat 9. Tomorrow, cloudy in Bendigo, possible shower in Maryborough and Castlemaine, shower or two in Ballarat. 12 for Bendigo, 13 Maryborough, 12 Castlemaine and Ballarat expecting 11 degrees. Currently Ascot 3, Mitchell Park 5.
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8: Yeah, Tuesday morning and coming up we've got news of the weird. We've also got a look back in time with Aaron Stevens, see what happened on this day and talking of back in time, hidden history also. Coming up within the next hour here at the Wake Up Call. By the way, got cash today too. I got cash. Yeah, $210 in the kitty for the mystery song. Thanks to Bendigo Electronics. We'll do that just over an hour from now. 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

0: pretty sure he's coming back through the region before too long. Still on the road, 78, I think he is now. Ross Wilson, Mondo Rock, of course, ex-Daddy Cool. It's Gold Centre Victoria, 6:15, the wake-up call. Robbo here, hello there, hope you're well. Tuesday, 4th of August. Hey, I see this coming weekend, the Australian Alpaca National Show is in Bendigo at the showground, 7th to the 9th. People love alpacas. Actually, when you drive through, you know, some of the country areas around here, you see quite a few alpacas around the place. Might try and get somebody on tomorrow. Have a chat about that show. And it's free. Doesn't get any cheaper than that.
1: 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Robbo's News of the Weird.
0: Well, another one of those, to quote the police, message in a bottle. A 53-year-old message in a bottle has finally made its way home. This guy was just cleaning up the wetlands near where he lives, and he came across this bottle. Inside, a note written by Laurie Blair, who would have been 9 years old when she dictated it to her older sister, who had nicer handwriting. The note contains a tall tale about ruthless sponge fishermen and diving in shark-infested waters. Now, the bloke who found it took to social media to see if he could find Laurie. Her sister, Ali, saw the post and reported, sadly, that Laurie had died from cancer in 2019. But the guy sent the letter to the sister. She's framed it, and it now takes pride of place at her house. So, touching, but lovely at the same time. And news of the weird. 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

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Be happy. Hope you're happy on this Tuesday morning. It's 23 past 6. Big topic on Facebook. The Comm Games have wrapped up. Australia smashed it. And have you been watching? Have you taken a lot of interest in it? Noel says, yep, was amazing. Watched a lot. Troy says, haven't watched any of it. Just paid for it, unfortunately. Thanks, Jacinta. Kathy says, I've watched bits. The main thing, focusing on the Aussies, not so much on the other Commonwealth countries. Denise has watched it all the time. She's loved it. Helen has also enjoyed watching it. Great staff. Stephen, same. Enjoyed the gymnastics. Karen loves it too. The marathon, says John, he loved that. But Ken, on the other hand, has watched very little of it. Fred, none whatsoever. He says, sport's only good if you're doing it. Mikey said, it would have been much more enjoyable if they were in Victoria. I think we all agree on that. But Robin says, been amazing. Jody's loved it. Catherine, nah, only seen little bits online. And Carolyn says, of course, always support the Aussies. So there you go. Most of all, most people liked it. But I think that was the point. Would have been nice if they were here. 24 past 6, Gold, Central Victoria.

0: Gold Central Victoria, FM 98.3 AM 1071. It's the wake up call this morning. The Friday meat tray, we'll be doing that again this morning too, getting you maybe on the short list for that $100 meat pack from our good friends at Central Vic Meats. Best meats at the cheapest prices. So listen out. I'll invite you to join the list a little later. Coming up, hidden history and a look at on this day. It was on this day back in the day. We've got some news about the king. That is Elvis, not Charles.
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6: G'day, it's Tom Parry with your local news. A man is facing multiple charges over his alleged role in a Flora Hill burglary. The 32-year-old has been accused of entering a Neil Street premises about 8:45pm on Sunday, with police alerted to the incident and locating him nearby not long after in possession of stolen goods and items used to commit thefts. He was then taken into custody and charged by officers. Greater Bendigo Council will consider plans for thefts. He was then taken into custody and charged by officers. Greater Bendigo Council will consider plans for a fire.

0: Jacinta Allan, plus two of her key ministers. The new leader says he's focused on respecting taxpayer dollars.
1: It doesn't pass the pub test if you're having multiple ministers signed in 12 weeks out before a campaign begins. So we're reducing the size of the ministry as a simple measure, but a demonstration of my commitment to taxpayers' dollars.
0: Elected members of Macedon Rangers Shire are gathering to Savo to decide who will be their new mayor after West Ward representative Kate Kendall stepped down from the position to focus on her state election campaign. That meeting takes place at the Gisborne Administration Centre from 12:30 p.m. Whoever wins will assume the top job until the current mayoral term expires in November. And in sport, the 16th round of Maryborough-Castlemaine District Netball saw a huge score and victory margin posted in the A-grade competition. Navarre won their home court clash against the Giants 104-21. It wasn't the only blowout, with Natty Bialaba defeating Trentham 87-37.
2: 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National news. Now.
3: Morning, I'm Bruce Aylin. The Albanese government will fund an additional 50 places for future med students in a bid to boost the number of GPs across the nation. They'll be offered at eight universities from 2028. Canberra says the $30 million investment is aimed at addressing GP shortages in rural and outer metropolitan communities. An investigation is underway into the death of a worker at a Hunter Valley coal mine yesterday. Mining operations have been suspended at the site. More Australians are experiencing homelessness than ever before, with the Salvation Army warning of a national crisis. Almost 290,000 people sought help from the Salvo's homelessness services over the past year, with 169,000 households on public wait lists for homes. And over in Europe, the Rhine is at a record low level in parts of Germany and the Netherlands as the region continues to swelter through heatwave conditions. Other European rivers, including the Po and the Danube, are also experiencing record lows. The severe weather is expected to continue for at least another week. In sport, Matt King is set to be announced as the new New South Wales coach. The former Storm and Bunnies winger expected to ink a two-year deal after Laurie Daly stood down yesterday. Switching codes, the Tasmania Devils have signed another big name, with Nigel Lappin to come on board as the club's new head of development. And Sam Mitchell has inked a contract extension at Hawthorn, meaning he'll be sticking with the Hawks as their coach until the end of 2030. That is the latest in news and sport.
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4: Good morning, I'm Gabrielle Hodson. Australia's reported H5 bird flu tally has jumped to at least 74 after a positive confirmation mass mortality event on Borden Rocks off the southeast of South Australia. SA now has 54 confirmed cases, WA 10, Victoria 7, New South Wales 2 and Queensland 1. Australia's Chief Veterinary Officer, Beth Cookson, says they've worked to improve biosecurity at poultry farms and zoos, including Monarto Safari Park, 70 k's from Adelaide, where one of the confirmed wild birds was located.
5: There's about $5 million in investment all around the country, protecting around 31 different threatened species. That includes the Monarto facility, which has received biosecurity upgrades to keep wild birds away from those facilities, but also to keep water sources fresh and clean so they can't get infected. That facility includes species such as the greater bilby, sticknest rat, numbat and others.
4: Report suspected cases via birdflu.gov.au or call 1-800-675-888. The reclusive head of a dairy giant has given his first English language media interview. Carolee Katsambanis explains.
6: Emmanuel Besnier is the chief executive and controlling shareholder of Lactalis, and in March completed the $3.5 billion purchase of the Mainland Group, including Perfect Italiano, Simbiga Cheeses, Anchor and Western Star Butter. He's told the Australian Financial Review he wants to turn Mainland into a Lactalis powerhouse, with the world's fastest growing countries in Asia, Oceania and Africa. The CEO says Australia will be a key part of their push into the Southeast Asian market, which is growing by 5 to 10% a year. Besnier believes the growing middle class in these nations will eat more cheese, which still remains relatively expensive in some markets. Carolee Katsambanis, National Rural News.
4: The New South Wales government government has released two more water allocation statements. In the Murrumbidgee Valley, they've been strong inflows into dams and a reduction in commitments, meaning the general security allocation has increased 6%. In the Murray and Lower Darling, it's increased by

0: 7% after significant rainfall in July. Global cotton prices are starting to recover as supply tightens. New ANZ research is being presented to Cotton Australia on the Gold Coast this week, and it also shows industry performance rebounded strongly last year, with sales up 26%. Earnings have also more than doubled year on year. The Gold Coast Conference is being told that in the long term, cotton is increasingly being seen as a premium natural fibre. The Grains Research and Development Corporation says many farmers have been adopting alternative weed-killing tactics to counter the rising costs of fuel, fertiliser and herbicide. Its Weed Management Initiative report says many growers are increasingly using crop competition, optical spot spraying and other interventions. It's also encouraging farmers to look at the corporation's mixing and batching guide for herbicides and other products to reduce the number of paddock passes. And that's the state of the country. I'm Gabriel Hodson. Good morning.
1: 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Nodding and smiling when you have no idea what's going on? Don't let
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4: Shower 2 at some stage today. Showers in Ballarat, Bendigo 12, Maryborough 13, Castlemaine 11, Ballarat 9. And tomorrow, cloudy in Bendigo, possible shower in Maryborough and Castlemaine. Shower 2 in Ballarat, Bendigo 12, Maryborough 13, Castlemaine 12, Ballarat 11. Currently, Strathdale 3, Alfreton 5 degrees.
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4: Another one of our beautiful old buildings, and this one fell into disrepair some time back, but has been totally rejuvenated. We're going to talk about that coming up in Hidden History and a look at what happened on this day. Don't forget, after 7 o'clock, another crack. Hope you've been thinking about it. At the mystery song, thanks to Bendigo Electronics, $210. And we'll see if we can give that away after 7 o'clock this morning on The Wake Up Call. It's 20 to 7 now.

0: Gold Centre, Victoria, FM 98.3, AM 1071. It's the wake-up call. Robbo here this morning, 16 to 7, time for Hidden History. Charles Fay, good morning.
1: Good morning, Mark.
0: Now, Ravenswood Homestead. I've not ever noticed this, but it's just out past Big Hill, yeah?
1: Yeah, I've never been to it, but I think you can see it from the freeway, can't you? I'm not sure.
0: Yeah, I'll have to have a look next time I'm heading down because, yeah, I haven't noticed it. But anyway, it's another one of our beautiful buildings with a checkered history because it's all fell into disrepair at some stage in the 20th century. But let's go back to the start.
1: Yeah, well, it started, it was on land that was stolen from the Jajo Wurrung people. And a guy called, Frederick Fenton, was a squatter out that region. And he was the first squatter on Crown land. And then I think in the 50s and 60s, the land was purchased from the Crown and built up a rather large estate. And over the years, it changed hands. Fenton sold it to Robert Moffat, and Robert Moffat was also a large sort of squatter. I think he and his brother had extensive land holdings up around Witchyproof. But the owner I think that's most sort of prominent with the estate was a chap called Harry Lee Atkinson, who was a Scottish trained doctor. I think he came out to Australia as a ship's doctor. And he settled on the Bendigo Goldfield. Now, I don't think he's a particularly good doctor, some of the things I've read, but he was a very astute investor, and he made a huge amount of money from the Garden Gully mine, which he then invested in pastoral properties around one big property so it's near Geelong, but he had another property sort of north of Bendigo and the Ravenswood estate. And altogether, he owned something like 39,000 acres.
0: Wow.
1: Or about 16,000 hectares. So he was one of the biggest real estate owners in the colony and in the state in the early 20th century.
0: Yeah, so the interesting backstory to him, just quickly too, is that he had four wives. Now, not that there's anything wrong with multiple wives, I'm sitting here to say, but I didn't quite get to four yet. But there's a little funny story to do with one of his wives anyway.
1: Yeah, I was told this by back in the 80s by a sort of guy who was himself a large landowner, and his family had been investors in Bendigo in the 19th century. And he told me that I think it was the fourth wife of Dr. Atkinson had died, and some chap was making a rush trip from Melbourne to turn up to the funeral. And he took the sort of Melbourne train to Bendigo. He got off the train and then made a huge rush to the cabbie stand outside the railway station. And he sort of, you know, he was in a fluster trying to get to the funeral. And the cabbie said, "Oh, don't worry. The doctor normally buries his wives at 11 o'clock.
0: Jeez. Oh, dear me. He sounds like quite a character, and not necessarily in a good way either. So anyway,
1: I suppose the only trouble of having four wives is that when the estate has to be settled, there's quite a number of people who have an interest.
0: It's not the only thing. It's not the only issue with having multiple wives, I'm here to tell you. But anyway, hey, so going into the 20th century, it sort of fell into disrepair, but obviously was rebuilt. And now, as you say, it's a place where, you know, weddings and that sort of thing are held.
1: Yeah, I mean, in the early 20th century, there was a move to break up the big estates in Victoria, and a system called closer settlement was set up, and soldier settlement becomes part of that. And I think a lot of the Ravenswood estate was broken up for those sort of small farms. So what you're essentially left with is a sort of big house on a much smaller estate, and I think it did fall into disrepair in that way.
0: Yeah, but now, yeah, real boutique place for weddings and so forth. And just in final word, as a bit of trivia, the pressed steel ceiling of the dining room was actually salvaged from the Town Hall Hotel in St Arnold in 1982.
1: Yeah.
0: Oh, there you go. Well, fascinating stuff, and I'll have to keep an eye out for it now next time I'm heading Melbourne bound. But Ravenswood Homestead on Hidden History, Charles Fay, as always, thanks very much indeed. Have a great week.
1: Okay, catch you, Mark.
0: Good on you. It is 12 to 7 now on this day in a tick.
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0: 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There we go. 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The mystery song. Try and give that away. 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And we'll also be catching up with the police. Senior Sergeant Ian Brooks from the Bendigo Highway Patrol this half hour as well.
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9: G'day, it's Tom Parry with your local news. Multiple charges are being faced by a man accused of robbing an address in Flora Hill. The 32-year-old from California Gully allegedly broke into the Neal Street premises around 8:45 p.m. on Sunday, with police locating him nearby not long after in possession of stolen goods and items used to commit thefts. He was then taken into custody by officers, interviewed and subsequently charged. Huntley may soon be home to a fast food outlet, healthcare clinic, petrol station and childcare centre, all on the same parcel of land on the corner of Sawmill Road and the Midland Highway. Plans for the $5 million development were recently lodged with Greater Bendigo Council, which will determine whether the project should go ahead at a later date. With the Victorian election fast approaching, One Nation has confirmed its first batch of candidates for the poll. Ricky Lee Tyrrell, currently the right-wing party's sole representative in state parliament, will recontest her upper house seat in the Northern Victoria region, while Chris Burson, a Geelong councillor and former bodyguard to Daniel Andrews, is leading the ticket in Western Victoria. As the region braces for a potential outbreak of the deadly bird flu strain, it seems Bullochshire is more prepared than most, with the council's CEO Dan McLaughlin confirming on the wake-up call that as far back as May of this year,
10: our emergency management team participated in a comprehensive simulation exercise involving realistic scenario that evolved over time with changing circumstances.
9: And in sport, Maiden Gully remains a potential finals contender in the Loddon Valley Football League. Saturday's round 16 action had the Eagles on the road and lodging a surprise 2-point victory against top four side Inglewood, while McCorner won their senior contest against Calaville by 11 points.
8: Gold Central Victoria, national news now.
11: One of the nation's most experienced fire chiefs fears we're heading towards a particularly active bushfire season, with high fuel loads combining with El Nino conditions. But former New South Wales Fire Chief Greg Mullins has told the ABC he's even more concerned about the summer to follow. It comes as wildfires continue to ravage parts of Europe and the US. Hundreds of buildings have been destroyed in at least 16 blazes in Washington state, the mayor of Spokane describing it as the worst natural disaster to ever hit the region. Still in America, Donald Trump insists peace talks with Iran are proceeding, despite the country's foreign ministry suggesting that they're not. The US president says it's not the first time there have been mixed messages.
12: For some reason, when they're talking, they don't like saying that they're talking. So I say, wait, we're in talks. Big deal, we're in talks. And they'll sometimes deny it, even though they spend hours and hours together talking.
11: And back home again, the high-profile trial of former broadcaster Alan Jones continues in Sydney today. The 85-year-old pleaded not guilty to all 22 charges. To sport now, and Melbourne will be without Blake Howes until the finals after he injured his arm in the weekend win over the Suns. But in a plus for the D's, Daniel Turner is a chance to return this weekend after overcoming a rib injury. In Origin news, the Blues are set to sign Matt King on a two-year deal as head coach following the departure of Laurie Daly. And British tennis star Emma Raducanu has been forced to pull out of the US Open due to the same stress fracture that saw her miss Wimbledon. The 22-year-old recently returned to training in a protective boot. That's the latest in news and sport.
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0: Shower two at some stage for Bendigo. Showers in Ballarat. Bendigo 12, Maryborough 13, Castlemaine 11 and Ballarat 9. Tomorrow cloudy in Bendigo. Possible shower in Maryborough and Castlemaine. Shower two in Ballarat. Bendigo 12, Maryborough 13, Castlemaine 12, Ballarat 11. Currently 3 in Epsom and Wenderee 5.
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0: Catch up with Bendigo Police coming up in this half hour. The Highway Patrol, Ian Brooks, with us. And we'll also have that mystery song, thanks to Bendigo Electronics as well, and see whether we can give away $210. Almost said 250. Whoops. That's me, my whole life, spending money I haven't got. It's 6 past 7. Gold Central Victoria.

0: Gold Centre Victoria, FM 98.3 AM 1071. It's the Wake Up Call. Tuesday morning, time to catch up with the police. And Senior Sergeant Ian Brooks from the Bendigo Highway Patrol is with us. Ian, good morning.
1: Morning, Robbo. How are you?
0: Very well. And more importantly, how are you and how are things going on the roads at the moment? Are we seeing any improvement with what people are doing on the roads?
1: First of all, I am well, and thank you very much for asking. And are we seeing any improvement? Not quite.
0: No.
1: This time of year, we tend to see a lot of collisions from people that are just not driving to the conditions. We've got foggy roads. We've got wet roads occasionally. We've got still a lot of darkness hours when we're normally driving around in daylight. And we're getting a lot of collisions at especially intersections where people are just not giving way after coming to stop signs and give way signs. And fortunately, none of the people who've been injured have been seriously injured, but we'd like to basically prevent anybody getting badly hurt by just asking people to pay a bit more attention while they're driving around, especially in the fairly ordinary weather that we've been having.
0: Yeah. It seems to me, too, that a lot of people, particularly, and we've got a few of them in Bendigo, roundabouts, I reckon, are the best thing since sliced bread. But, geez, there's a lot of people who don't know how to use them properly, Ian.
1: Yeah, roundabouts are a little bit scary because they've got their own little specific bits of legislation and specific offences. But the basic rule is give way to everything in the roundabout.
0: Mm.
1: And that's the safest way to get to a roundabout. And I know that legislation says that you should use your indicators when you're exiting a roundabout where possible. I'm suggesting that it is possible and you should try and do it all the time, and it makes it easier for everybody else. But one of our biggest concerns we have at roundabouts are pedestrians. And unfortunately, pedestrians are a little bit more vulnerable at roundabouts because the legislation doesn't give them a lot of protection in relation to vehicles having to give way to pedestrians. So they're a little bit different as far as intersections go. So pedestrians need to be very careful at roundabouts.
0: Yeah. But as you say, you know, if you just give way to anyone in the roundabout, at the same time, you tend to see some people get to it and come to a complete stop when it's as clear as, because I think they just have a little panic attack.
1: Yeah, they are. And roundabouts can be very, very confusing. Some people are quite confident with them and just drive into them as they're lawfully allowed to do, and other people do get confused by them. But they're not a new fixture on our roads.
0: No.
1: They've been around for a couple of days now.
0: No.
1: So I'm suggesting that maybe it's just a case of people need to maybe just sit down and refresh in their own minds about what they do when they're driving. But if you just play by the rule that you give way to everything in the roundabout and when the road's clear, you can go and you do it safely and use your indicators as much as you can to just give everybody else an idea about where you're actually going in the roundabout.
0: Yeah, that's right. What about defects on cars now? There still seem to be, as one traverses the various roads, a lot of, dare I say it, old Commodores or Fords that are sitting about 3 inches off the ground and make a lot of noise.
1: Yeah, they're should we say people of interest to us? Look, there are lawful requirements as to how you can and can't drive your car, things you can fit to it, requirements on how high the car's got to be over off the ground and various other things. If you want to take it as a standard rule, 100 millimetres clearance off the ground, apart from brake discs pretty much. So exhausts have got to be 100 millimetres off the ground. And we sort of work on a rough theory that if you can stand a soft drink can up straight and slide it under the car without hitting anything, then it's pretty much close to the mark.
0: Right.
1: But especially this time of year, it's up to the individual people, because there are things in roadworthiness that are basic standard things, like keeping your windscreen wiper bottle full so that it works. Making sure that your windscreen wipers are in good enough condition to actually clean the stuff off your windscreen, and headlights. The amount of cars that get around the roads around here with only one solitary headlight, is just phenomenal. And it's basic, simple vehicle maintenance. Check them. And if they're not working, get them fixed. In a lot of cases, we will intercept you, give you an opportunity to fix it, without giving you a ticket. But if we have to tell you more than once, you can expect you're going to get a fine out of it, and those fines are not cheap.
0: No.
1: So add to the cost of repairing your car as well. It may be easier just to do a bit of weekly maintenance on your car, make sure your lights are working, your tyres are pumped up, things aren't hanging off it, than suffer the consequences of getting intercepted and then having to go and get a roadworthy on your car and get everything fixed and pay a fine at the same time.
0: Yeah, which is all a pain in the bum and very, very easy to just bypass. So, yeah, it makes sense.
1: And then it's about looking after each other. We're all responsible for each other on the road.
0: Oh, yeah.
1: So you need to make sure that your car's as safe as you can possibly make it. And for the people that want to ignore that, well, that's our problem. We'll deal with it. But in the vast majority, spend a bit of time on your car, and sometimes you can fix these problems without costing any money.
0: Yeah. Good on you. Ian Brooks, always good to catch up with you. Thanks so much for your time this morning on the Wake Up Call.
1: Anytime, Rollo. We'll catch up to you again soon.
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0: All righty, $210, that's what we have, and this is The Mystery Song. What do you think that could be? If you'd like to have a go, 544-1071. 544-1071. Give us a buzz right now.
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0: Okie dokie. So I'm going to take two callers this morning. You know why? Because I can. Brendan, good morning.
14: Morning, Roy. How you going, mate?
0: All right, mate. Have a listen to The Mystery Song. What do you think it is?
14: Is it Stumbling In, Chris Gorman and Susie Quattro?
0: I'm afraid you'll be stumbling out with nothing, mate. No, it's not.
14: Okay, thanks, Robert.
0: Thanks anyway. All the very best to you, Brendan. Yep, take
14: care.
0: Having
14: me, mate.
0: And let's have a chat to Kieran now. Kieran, morning. How are you?
15: Hey, Robert. Good, thanks, mate.
0: That's the boy. All righty, let's have another listen to it. What do you think?
15: Check Cherry Cherry by Neil Diamond.
0: I'll give you this. You're more in the era than some of the others have been, but it's not, unfortunately, Cherry Cherry by Neil Diamond. So thanks anyway, Kieran. But there's a wee clue anyway. So my target in the era a bit. Thanks, Kieran. Have a good one.
15: Thank you.
0: Cheers, mate. All the best. Gold Central Victoria.

0: 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We'll also be talking to a local artist who's got an exhibition on at the moment. But next up after the news, Pick the Flick, try and send someone off to the Star Cinema Eagle Hall.
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6: G'day, it's Tom Parry with your local news. Police have laid charges following a burglary in the suburb of Flora Hill. The break-in allegedly occurred around 8:45 on Sunday night, with officers locating the accused, a 32-year-old California Gully man, nearby not long after. He's been charged with multiple offences, including theft, being equipped to steal, handling stolen goods and drug possession. A petrol station, fast food outlet, healthcare clinic and childcare centre could all be built on the same block of land in Huntly under plans recently lodged with Greater Bendigo Council. The $5 million development has been proposed for the corner of the Midland Highway and Sawmill Road, with the city yet to decide the project's fate. One Nation has confirmed its first batch of candidates ahead of the Victorian election. Chris Burson, a Geelong councillor and former bodyguard to Daniel Andrews, will lead the right-wing party's upper house ticket in Western Victoria, while in Northern Victoria, Ricky Lee Tyrrell, currently the party's sole representative in state parliament, is recontesting her seat. Preparation appears to be the key for Bullochshire as we brace for a potential H5N1 bird flu outbreak. CEO Dan McLaughlin has told us their emergency management team participated in a comprehensive simulation exercise back in May.
7: From a bullock point of view, we're ready to go, should it get any worse, but I would encourage community members to keep an eye on socials and any updates that Agricultural Victoria or bullock put out, and make sure they avoid contact if they see any sick or dead birds.
6: And in sport, double losses were recorded by the Bendigo Pioneers in the weekend's Talent League action. Playing in Ballarat, our under-18 boys recorded a 68-point defeat to arch foes, the GWV Rebels, while Bendigo's girls lost to their Rebels counterparts by 19 points.
1: Gold Central Victoria, national news, now.
6: Counterparts by 19 points.
1: Gold Central Victoria, national news, now.

0: promotion on social media were being warned not to believe the hype when it comes to prediction market platforms. ASIC Commissioner Alan Kirkland says none of them are currently licensed as financial markets in Australia, meaning consumers aren't entitled to the same protections as local betting companies.
1: They're really bets on future events. And just like gambling, one possible outcome is that you lose all of your money.
0: And AFL legend Dustin Martins cut ties with manager Ralph Carr after he was revealed to be the high-profile personality convicted of rape. The so-called manager to the Stars has maintained his innocence and is expected to launch an appeal. Moving on to sport now, and Matt King is set to be announced as the new coach for New South Wales. The former Storm and Bunnies winger is expected to ink a two-year deal after Laurie Daly stood down yesterday. Meantime, in the AFL, the Tasmania Devils have signed another big name, with Nigel Lappin to come on board as the club's new head of development. And Sam Mitchell has signed a contract extension at Hawthorn, meaning he'll be sticking with the Hawks as their coach until at least the end of 2030. That's the latest in news and sport.
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3: Cold Central Victoria weather, thanks to Prestige Jayco Bendigo.
4: Shower 2 today, showers in Ballarat, Bendigo 12, Maryborough 13, Castlemaine 11 and Ballarat 9. Cloudy in Bendigo tomorrow, possible shower in Maryborough and Castlemaine, shower 2 in Ballarat. Bendigo 12 tomorrow, Maryborough 13, Castlemaine 12 and Ballarat 11 degrees. Currently still 3 in Strathfield, say Eureka it's 5.
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4: 25 to 8, what movie be this from? Have a listen.
5: Why are you holding my hand? 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Between two pillows.
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4: 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You know that movie? Give me a buzz and we'll send you off to the Star Cinema Eagle Hawk. It's Gold Central Victoria.

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0: the Flick and win a double pass to the Star Cinema Eagle Hawk.
2: Girl, Central Victoria, good morning.
3: Good morning, Robbo.
2: Yes, who's that?
3: It's Terry.
2: G'day, Terry. How are you?
3: Yeah, terrific.
2: You're not one of the Zarzoff brothers, are you, Terry?
3: No, who were they?
2: Oh, they were banned. There's Terry's arse off, Bluey's arse off.
3: That's pretty funny, actually.
2: Thank you very much. All righty, have a listen to Pick the Flick.
4: Why are you holding my hand? Where's your other hand? Between two pillows. Those aren't pillows.
2: What do you reckon, Terry?
3: Planes, trains and automobiles.
2: Yeah, well, trains, planes and automobiles, but all three words. And yes, yeah. That is correct. Double pass, Star Cinema, all yours, my friend.
3: Beautiful. Thanks very much, Bob.

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1: 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It's the Wake Up Call with Robbo. It is the Shire Whip Around time each morning, and we're off to Mount Alexander Shire. Michael Lanier is the CEO. Michael, good morning.
2: Good morning, Robbo. Glad to be with you.
1: Yeah, good to have you with us too. Now, tell us about this new Wesley Hill play space.
2: Yeah, it's really a really great opportunity for our community, Robbo. This is a part of Castlemaine that we don't have a play space for young kids and families, but also for elderly people to come and join and participate in civic society. So we're really, really excited about being able to work with the Wesley Hill Hall Committee and our community to design a new play space that will bring the community together. It will be located next to the Wesley Hill Hall, which is a much-loved institution within our community. And many people will have visited the hall at the weekend market that's there on Saturdays. So we're looking for people who are interested that want to come and provide their comment and get involved in the actual design process. So everyone should be keeping an eye out on our shapes.mountalexander.vic.gov.au page for more details about when they can get involved and share their ideas and make a contribution.
1: Terrific. Now, the event grants program's been expanded. What are the details here?
2: Yeah, so we've looked at what's been happening with our program over a number of years. And we've identified the importance of adding in a multi-year grant program. So our events grants will be offered still twice a year for people and for community groups that want to bring together our community to celebrate what makes our show unique. But we're expanding it to allow these groups to plan for 2 years in advance. We think this is a really important contribution to their stability and to be able to make a greater impact in our community through the events that they hold. So we'll be holding two drop-in sessions next Tuesday, the 11th of August, where our staff will be available to answer any questions and talk through the overall events grants program plus this new stream. The first session will be in Newstead at the Mechanics Hall from 10:30 a.m. to 12 p.m. and the second session will be at our Castlemaine Town Hall foyer from 4 p.m. to 5:30 p.m. So if you're able to make it, can't make it along, as always, you can have a look on our website, just search for events grants, or make contact with our staff, and they'll be very happy to be able to work with you to talk about your ideas and support your proposals.
1: And finally, mate, the 2026 census just about upon us.
2: Yeah, that's right. So we just really wanted to highlight that the census is 1 week away. It's also on the 11th of August, next Tuesday. And most households will receive an invitation to participate in the census electronically. For those who would like to do it in paper, they can make a request and get a paper form. But this is really an important time of the year, which happens every 4 years. It provides really valuable data for councils and other organisations to be able to plan the services for individuals, families and communities. And it also really helps us often justify our grant applications that we make to the state or the federal government. So for all those who can and have been invited, we really encourage them to take that 30 minutes to complete the form, because this is a really valuable data input for our future that helps us help our community. If anyone wants more information, they can go to the census website, which is census.abs.gov.au, Robbo.
1: Terrific stuff. Michael, as always, thanks for that. We'll chat next week.
2: Great. Look forward to it, Robbo.
1: Likewise. Michael Lanier from Mount Alexander Shire on the Wake Up Call, Gold Central Victoria. Now, Chris is off, not off like a bucket of prawns in the sun. No, he's off work this week, and therefore I've taken over the duties on the meat tray, the Friday meat tray, $100 meat tray from Central Vic Meats. If you would like to get on the shortlist, give us a buzz now, 5444 1071.
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Gold Centre, Victoria, FM 98.3 AM 1071. It's the Friday meat tray, and it's thanks to Central Vic Meats. Best meats at the right prices, best prices. And the entrants in today, Matthew, Moose, Terry and Dan. Well done, you're all on the shortlist. Come Friday morning when we announce who's going to get that $100 meat tray.

0: 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Coming up, we've got the Celebration Hub. 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
6: G'day, it's Tom Parry with your local news. A man is facing multiple charges over his alleged role in a Flora Hill burglary. The 32-year-old has been accused of entering a Neil Street premises around 8:45 p.m. on Sunday, with police alerted to the incident and locating him nearby not long after in possession of stolen goods and items used to commit thefts. He was then taken into custody, interviewed and subsequently charged by officers. Greater Bendigo Council will consider plans for a $5 million development in Huntsley that, if approved, would see a healthcare clinic, childcare centre, fast food outlet and petrol station all built on the same site. It's being proposed for a block of land on the corner of Sawmill Road and the Midland Highway. Ben Carroll has promoted Tim Richardson to state cabinet while also reducing the size of the ministry. Labor caucus recently met to fill the vacancies left by Bendigo East MP and former Premier Jacinta Allan, plus two of her key allies. The new leader says he's focused on respecting taxpayer dollars.
7: It doesn't pass the pub test if you're having multiple ministers signed in 12 weeks out before a campaign begins. So we're reducing the size of the ministry as a simple measure, but a demonstration of my commitment to taxpayers' dollars.
6: Elected members of Macedon Rangers Shire are gathering to Savo to decide who will be their new mayor after West Ward representative Kate Kendall stepped down from the position to focus on her state election campaign. That meeting takes place at the Gisborne Administration Centre from 12:30 p.m. Whoever wins has the top job until the current mayoral term expires in November. And in sport, the 16th round of Maryborough-Castlemaine District football saw margins big and small posted. A very close game took place in Carisbrook, where the Redbacks defeated Newstead by just 1 point, while Denali bested Campbell's Creek in a 123-point thrashing.
1: Gold Central Victoria, National News, now.
8: Good morning, I'm Chris Aylin. A Senate inquiry into the federal government's proposed gambling reform legislation will continue in Canberra today. Former rugby league player Luke Bateman yesterday told the panel he'd been offered drugs and alcohol by betting companies, who flew him to race meets around the country in order to entice him to gamble more and more. But TAB and Sportsbet have denied the occurrence of such behaviour. An investigation's underway into the death of a worker at a Hunter Valley coal mine yesterday. Mining operations have been suspended at the site. Canberra will fund an additional 50 places for future med students in a bid to boost the number of GPs across the nation. They'll be offered at 8 universities from 2028. The $30 million investment is aimed at addressing general practitioner shortages in rural and outer metropolitan communities. And more Australians are experiencing homelessness than ever before, with the Salvation Army warning of a national crisis. Almost 290,000 people sought help from the Salvo's homelessness services over the past 12 months. Turning to sport now, and Melbourne will be without Blake Howes until the finals after he injured his arm in the weekend's win over the Suns. But in a plus for the D's, Daniel Turner is a chance to return this weekend after overcoming a rib injury. Turning to Origin now, and the Blues are set to sign Matt King on a 2-year deal as head coach following the departure of Laurie Daly. And in the tennis, Serena and Venus Williams have confirmed they'll be playing in the women's doubles at the upcoming Cincinnati Open. That's the latest in news and sport.
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0: So a shower or two today. Showers in Ballarat, Bendigo 12, Maryborough 13, Castlemaine 11 and Ballarat 9. Then tomorrow, cloudy in Bendigo, possible shower in Maryborough and Castlemaine, shower 2 in Ballarat. Bendigo 12, Maryborough 13, Castlemaine 12 and Ballarat 11. Bendigo East 3, been that all morning as it has been 2 in Soldiers Hill, sitting on 5.
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0: Celebration Hub on the way, and local artist. We'll be talking to Clay, who's got an exhibition on at Dudley House, I think it is. So we'll have a chat anyway coming up in the next 10 minutes or so. It's Gold Central Victoria. It is 7 past 8.

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2: Yeah, Josh's turn this morning from Kennington, having a birthday, 33 years young he is, and Cynthia and the kids all wish a very happy birthday and have asked if we could do this for you, which is to play Happy Birthday, as we always do, to our daily recipient.
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0: Gold Centre Victoria, FM 98.3 AM 1071. It's the Wake Up Call with Robbo. Clayton Gunn is a local Bendigo painting artist and he has a debut exhibition coming up at Dudley House in View Street from the 8th to the 12th of next month. And he's with us this morning. Clay, good morning.
1: Good morning, Robbo.
0: So I see you're an abstract impressionist and naive artist. So let's just quickly run through. Abstract, what's that?
1: So abstract is taking a concept, so it could be something as simple as a straight line or a square or something like that, and then expanding on that in a way that communicates the language of the painting. So with myself, I'll take something very simple and then expand on that. So a tree could be represented as something that's quite sort of, could be anything, just from lines or circles or squares or all that sort of stuff. So yeah, and then naive is a very simplistic form.
0: So what about impressionist then? What's the difference there?
1: So it's sort of in the name of the painting. So impressionist, you could take a landscape or something and it's your impression of it, basically. So Van Gogh, Monet, all those guys, they were incredible impressionist painters because of, it's sort of like, in a way of like an animation where you've got reality, like your real, but then an animation is your impression of that event or that image, yeah.
0: So particularly with the abstract, do you just sort of, I don't know, daub a bit of paint onto it and then sort of go from there, make it up as you go along?
1: I love driving through the countryside and just like looking at rolling hills and things like that, and even in the city and in town and stuff, and when you see buildings and stuff and you think, oh, that's a great, like, in thinking in terms of like composition, like that square goes with that triangle, that looks really good, I'd love to expand on that sort of thing. So going through the countryside, seeing rolling hills, the way the trees sort of roll along, there might be a boulder or something. So you can start with a general idea of what you want to do, but a lot of the times through my own journey, I like starting first and then letting the paint develop.
0: Okay. Yeah, it's fascinating. Yeah. So you're not doing any Jackson Pollock sort of stuff, no? So.
1: No. phenomenal stuff. But, he was amazing. But, I do palette lock.
0: He used to get drunk and like wee on him and all that sort of stuff. So I'm sorry.
1: I've heard some good stories.
0: Yes. Yeah. Now, mate, you've done some mental health focused exhibitions. Where does that fit into your story?
1: Okay. So I was diagnosed with a severe mental illness when I was 19. And that hit really hard for a greater part of a decade. And it's funny because originally I turned into music to express myself to start off with and then found my way into painting a few years ago. But with my mental health issues, I find painting is a good way that I can express an attitude, a mood or an atmosphere or just how I'm feeling. Because sometimes with mental health issues, you can't express yourself very well, so it's very hard to say I'm feeling like this or name an emotion, where you can mix a blue, bit of green, bit of red, whatever, and you can put that on the back of the canvas and say that's how I feel.
0: Right.
1: So using the mental health narrative that really helps to help express. Yeah.
0: You know, for a lot of us who don't have much artistic talent, I could have been a naive painter because I used to think I was all right, but I'm actually pretty naive to think that. But thank you very much. So, but in terms of the explanation behind it, the paintings, even though it might be a bit hard for us to sort of take some of that in, the painting's great. I've seen some of them and I genuinely mean it. They're fantastic. And I guess says a lot as well, bearing in mind that I think you've sold a whole heap of them before the exhibition's even started.
1: I have, yes. A collector saw a lineup of the work and he bought a good portion, and then I've sold more. So 60% of the exhibition is sold before we open. So wow. I'm scrambling to paint more at the moment.
0: Fair enough, too. So if people want to find out more, you've got your ClaytonGunArt.com. It's Clayton, obviously, Gun, G-U-N-N, and then ART.com. So people can go to that and have a look, I'm sure. And the exhibition, tell us a bit about that, finally.
1: So I decided to, I really wanted to, it's funny, Robbo, because I was a musician for a lot of years, and then I just found my way into painting just through a form of expressing myself through the painting. And it's funny because I never expected to do exhibitions or anything, and then I created some work. So I thought, look, I really want to share this with people. So and I really love for people to engage in the experience that I've engaged in with it. So it's called Thrill of Discovery. It's at Dudley House from the 12th, from the 8th to the 12th of September.
0: Yep.
1: 10 a.m. to 4 p.m. And it's just a collection of abstract works. It's going to be, you can go in there. I really hope that people enjoy it. And if you're looking for something to do that week, come along.
0: Yeah, absolutely. Clayton, great to chat to you, mate. And great story, great art that you are doing, and all the very best going forward.
1: Thank you very much, Robbo. Have a good day.
0: Yeah, you too. That's Clayton Gunn, local Bendigo painting artist, my guest on the Wake Up Call.
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0: Gold Centre Victoria. Well, that's the show for today. I'm going to do something different today. I'm going to leave you with five top things I would like to know. Number five, how come abbreviated is such a long word? At number four, why is bra singular and panties or underpants plural? Number three, if you're cross-eyed and have dyslexia, can you read all right? Number two, if love is blind, why is lingerie so popular? And the number one thing I'd like to know, if all the world is a stage, where do the audience sit? Have a good day.
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8: G'day, it's Tom Parry with your local news. Multiple charges are being faced by a man accused of robbing an address in Flora Hill. The 32-year-old from California Gully allegedly broke into the Neal Street premises about 8:45 p.m. on Sunday, with police locating him nearby not long after in possession of stolen goods and items used to commit thefts. He was then taken into custody by officers, interviewed and subsequently charged. Huntley may soon be home to a fast food outlet, healthcare clinic, petrol station and childcare centre, all on the same parcel of land on the corner of the Midland Highway and Sawmill Road. Plans for the $5 million development were recently lodged with Greater Bendigo Council, which will determine whether the project should go ahead at a later date. With the Victorian election fast approaching, One Nation has confirmed its first batch of candidates. Ricky Lee Tyrrell, currently the right-wing party's sole representative in state parliament, will recontest her upper house seat in the Northern Victoria region, while Chris Burson, a Geelong councillor and former bodyguard to Daniel Andrews, is leading the ticket in Western Victoria. As the region braces for a potential outbreak of a deadly bird flu strain, it seems Bullochshire is more prepared than most, with the council's CEO Dan McLaughlin telling the wake-up call that as far back as May of this year,
9: our emergency management team participated in a comprehensive simulation exercise involving realistic scenario that evolved over time with changing circumstances.
8: Taking a look at local sport, and Newbridge now occupies second place on the Loddon Valley Netball League's A-grade ladder. This follows a 58-45 win against Morong on Saturday. Meantime, Bridgewater moved down to third after losing 45-77 to frontrunners and reigning champions Mitiamo.
7: Gold Central Victoria, national news now.
10: Morning, I'm Britt Aylin. The Federal Agriculture Minister says there'll be many more bird flu deaths to come after a mass mortality event in South Australia. At least 78 cases have now been confirmed across the country, and Julie Collins has told the ABC we can't stop its spread.
11: What we can do is be as prepared as we possibly can and work with industry and work with wildlife to protect threatened species and to make sure that we can do everything we can do to keep it out of our agricultural systems.
10: ASIC's put out a warning about the risks of offshore prediction market platforms, advising consumers they may be betting against people who have more information than they do. Commissioner Alan Kirkland says because the operators aren't licensed in Australia, users aren't protected if things go wrong.
12: We do see some overseas...
10: More information than they do. Commissioner Alan Kirkland says because the operators aren't licensed in Australia, users aren't protected if things go wrong.
12: We do see some overseas...

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6: Emails. Mick says, One Nation is a breath of fresh air here in Victoria. One Nation, he says, will call out issues, not hide them. Alexandra says, Tom, all you do is bag the Labor Party every day. It is no wonder that the Labor politicians won't come on. Oh, Alexandra, that's not true. It is true that they won't come on. Look, Labor has made some serious messes in this state. Don't believe me. Look at the fact that they axed their leader a week ago and replaced her with Ben Carroll. You know, if the party was doing everything well, that simply wouldn't have happened. All right? Now, I used to get along off-air very well with Jacinta Allen, and prior to that, actually Daniel Andrews. But if you think COVID was well handled in this state, well, then you're wrong. The other states handle it far better than what we did. If you think having $200 billion of debt is good, well, then wait till in a few years' time, $1 out of every 10 in government revenue is going to interest payments. If you think siphoning off $15 billion plus to organised crime via the big build is a good idea, well, it's not. If you think launching into the suburban rail loop without a business plan, well, Ben Carroll's now saying he needs to review the project. Well, who goes and spends $7 to $10 billion on something and then says, oh, well, actually now we'll review it? Surely you straighten all that stuff up before you start spending the public's money. Anyway, 133693. Let's go to some calls. Mary, hello.
7: Hi, how you going, Tom?
6: Yeah, good, Mary.
7: Tom, that was the best interview I've heard for ages on your station. She is amazing, and God help us in Victoria. We need her. We need her federally. We need her state. She's amazing. Her honesty is beyond reproach.
6: Well, that's true, Mary. I mean, I've never actually had Pauline Hanson in the studio before. That was the first time, but I have spoken to her off air. Look, a lot of people don't, and Pauline Hanson herself said this, don't necessarily agree with everything she stands for, but they appreciate the fact that she's honest about it. And let's be honest, most politicians just bend with the wind. Oh, people think this, I'll go with that. Oh, now they think something different, oh, I'll go with that.

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10: It is 11 to 10 via email. Nige says, I loved your interview with Warren Pickering and Pauline Hanson. Bring on the One Nation tsunami. Glenn wants to know if One Nation does win power in Victoria, will Warren Pickering have full control or will he have to get Pauline Hanson to sign off on things? Look, it's a good point, Glenn, and the impression I get is that some of this stuff is being made up as they go along because One Nation has just not been before where they're regularly polling 24 to 30% of the vote in a state like Victoria ahead of a state election. And I might add in March next year, New South Wales has a state election as well. Weather now for Roth Newton, they're 25% off Lazy Boy sale is on now. It is currently 10 degrees, our forecast top is 13. So I mentioned at the start of the program, there's a parliamentary inquiry taking place in Canberra as we speak. It's all about gambling and the extent to which the government should have extra regulations on gambling. Now, Anthony Albanese's government has proposed a reduction of advertising. They want to have a thing called bet stop strengthened. They want illegal gambling services to be abolished, all that sort of thing. David Schwartz, you know him, legend of the Melbourne Football Club, does a fabulous sports segment with us here every Thursday at around about 11:30. But David, in his private life, runs a business called MyHab Trauma, which is an addiction treatment centre here in Melbourne. David Schwartz, good morning.
11: Morning, Tom.
10: Well, as you know, I mean, I don't gamble myself because I had a math teacher at school who said, I want you to work out the odds on things like roulette and various other casino games, and you quickly come to the conclusion that, you know, in the long run you will lose. But, of course, people do gamble, and a minority of people have a real problem with it, don't they?
8: Yeah, they do. And I think trying to protect gamblers or punters from themselves is part of the recovery process for a lot of those that get caught up in it. And you're right, only 4% of Australians are problem gamblers, but we are the biggest turnover of per capita in the world. We're at $1,572 at the moment, everybody over the age of 18. The numbers are enormous. The problem we have is that operators are given too much latitude and the authorities are toothless in the way that they are, you know, helping those vulnerable people that admit they've got a problem and then are dealing with, you know, the ramifications. So, for example, there's a system called BetStop. So if you're a gambler, you can go onto BetStop, which enforces every betting agency not to contact the gambler. The problem is, and I deal with I'm dealing with a couple hundred gamblers at any one time, that once 6 months, roughly 6 months, and I've seen this, you know, as recently as last week, that a gambler gave up. 6 months later, he's inundated with betting inducements from betting agencies who he signed up to stop from. So these inducements are brutal, they're cruel, and the best way to liken it, Tom, is if you're an alcoholic and you were getting wine sent to you in the mail, it's not going to help your problem.
10: Right.
8: In fact, it's what it's going to do, it's going to actually cause relapse and cause bigger issues.
10: What about advertising? I mean, the government does want to wind back gambling advertising, but I remember a few years ago when I was hosting the Drive Show, we looked at the number of gambling ads during football broadcasts on the free-to-air broadcaster, and it was something like 35 to 40% of ads had some sort of gambling aspect to them. And then you've got the state government gets, I think it's 18% of its revenue from different sorts of gambling as well. So, you know, if our sports leagues need gambling and our state governments need gambling, are we really able to stop it or wind it back dramatically?
8: Well, we can stop it if we had a government that is, you know, brave. We've got two independents at the moment, Allegra and Pocock, who have been, and they're not politicising it. It's actually good policy. But it's going to take a brave government to come in and say, right, this is what we need to do. We need to protect our kids. And this isn't about the adults so much. It's about the 14, 15, yeah. 16, 17-year-olds that are being introduced to it at a very young age. And before we know it, they're hooked. And we can put things in place right now to stop that from happening. No advertising, you know, on the daylight hours. We can take away these inducements that, you know, stop that from happening. There's so many things we can do, and the problem is we don't need a Royal Commission. We don't need any of that. There's enough data and enough evidence to suggest that this is a major problem, and it is growing at extraordinary rates. Extraordinary rates, Tom. It is just out of control.
10: But what about the people who say, look, I don't mind, I quite like the odd punt on the Nags or the Dish Lickers or whatever. I don't see why my freedom to do that should be wound back because a minority of people can't control themselves. Or, you know, people say, I do want to be able to go to the bottle shop and buy some drinks because I drink in moderation. Why should my freedom to do that be wound back because of a minority of alcoholics?
8: No problem, but just don't put it in the faces of people that don't need it or that haven't been exposed to it before. So it's just being, I think it's being corporate citizens, good corporate citizens that you know, if it's not in front of somebody, you're not going to see it or want it.
10: Yeah.
8: I just know from an addiction point of view, Tom, taking it away from them or not having them it in front of them gives them a chance of recovery, and that's just not possible.
10: Yeah,
8: have a look at the AFL website, for example. If you look at any game on the AFL website, it'll say $1.16. $3.33
10: for
8: Calvin Collingwood.
10: But,
8: I don't think our kids need to see that.
10: Yeah, and therein lies the problem, though. You go to the footy, it's everywhere. You drive down any row of shops, there'll be two or three bottle shops to pick from. So whether it's gambling or drinking, it is hard to get away from it. Look, thanks, Ox, and we'll talk to you again on Thursday.
8: Can't wait. Thanks, Tom.
10: David the Ox Schwartz there. And it's interesting in his private life, he and I talk about this a bit off air, but he runs these addiction clinics to help people get over various forms of addiction, drinking, gambling, drug taking in some cases. Yeah, but removing or not putting it in front of people who struggle with it, that is hard. As I said, there is gambling and odds everywhere, just as there are bottle shops everywhere. 133693 at 5 to 10.
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10: Righto, the 10 o'clock news with David Armstrong coming up in a moment. After news, I want to go back to something I raised at the start of the program. I mean, should people who work in retail premises, you know, shop assistants, should they ever tackle a shoplifter anymore? A lady who worked in the BWS, a beer, wine and spirit shop down in Tassie, lost her job because she tried to stop shoplifting, like her own employer, whose interest she was trying to protect, sacked her. Then, of course, we had the tragic and awful assault on a 60-year-old man in Sunshine on the weekend. He probably won't survive his injuries. I think five teenagers, one as young as 12, have been arrested. So does it ever make sense now to tackle shoplifters? We'll have a look at that. We'll take more of your calls on our interview with Pauline Hanson and Warren Pickering, the man who will lead One Nation here in Victoria. And with Steve Pizzati, I mean, I love cars and Steve loves cars, but are you one of those people that really doesn't give a stuff about what sort of car you drive? It can be old, it can be banged up, it can be boring. As long as it gets you from A to B, that's fine. Come and join us, 133693.
11: Gold Central Victoria. Gold Central Victoria. National news now.
18: 11 degrees in Melbourne. Showers at top today, 13. It's 10 o'clock. Good morning. I'm David Armstrong. One Nation wants to make judges more accountable for their decisions when dealing with youth offenders. Leader Pauline Hanson's in Melbourne, rolling out 8 of her candidates with plans to run a candidate in every Victorian seat for the November election. The party will start releasing its policies in coming weeks, but Ms. Hanson has told Tom Elliott she wants an independent board to oversee the judiciary.
19: So if the sentence handed down by that judge is not in line with the public believe in, then they can be called before the board, be made accountable, and you're going to be put up to losing your job. I think the people have a right to say, hey, listen, mate, you're not giving us the sentence that befits the crime. They've got to be made accountable.
18: The owner of a Taylor's Legs gym says he's baffled by this morning's firebombing. He doesn't know why his business has been targeted. He's planning on increasing security after two masked offenders set Genesis Health and Fitness on Sunshine Avenue alight. They ordered two people who were working out inside at the time to leave before they set the gym on fire, causing significant damage. A cleaner upstairs managed to escape uninjured. John, who is a member at the gym, shocked when he rocked up to do a workout this morning.
20: I come here 7 days a week for 35 years, and this is the first time anything like this has happened. It's overwhelming. It's crazy.
18: The long-awaited findings into a corruption investigation involving the former Premier Daniel Andrews will finally be handed down tomorrow. The Herald Sun reporting the findings from IBAC's Operation Richmond will be tabled in Parliament after legal action by the United Firefighters Unions to stop the move failed. It comes after years of legal attempts, including a High Court challenge to keep the report secret. The corporate watchdog's warning Australians about the risks of using foreign platforms to bet on the outcomes of future events. ASIC has released new advice about putting money on offshore prediction markets, which are being heavily promoted on social media. Commissioner Alan Kirkland says none of these trading platforms are licensed to operate in Australia. It means consumers have no protection under the law.
21: They're really bets on future events. And just like gambling, one possible outcome is that you lose all of your money. And that's why Australians should approach these products with extreme caution.
18: The Consumer Watchdog has extended its pause on enforcing free-range egg labelling rules as the bird flu risks grow. Under the relaxed measures, farmers can keep hens housed indoors for safety while still using free-range packaging. Producers being urged to notify retailers and shoppers through shelf signage. In finance, the All Ordinaries up 18 points at the open, our dollar 69.99 US.
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18: Melbourne coach Stephen King has hit out at an AFL directive to clubs surrounding selection. League headquarters has sent a memo to clubs urging them not to rest players in the final rounds, saying they will scrutinise selection. The D's coach telling Fox Footy he agrees with his Dogs colleague Luke Beveridge that selection should be left to coaches.
22: I'll make any decision that's best for our football club and best for the management of our players. But like Bevo touched on, I'm not a doctor.
18: The Tasmanian Devils have reportedly lured Geelong development coach Nigel Lappin away from the Cats. Australian swimmer Isaac Cooper has reportedly stood himself down from the Dolphins leadership group. And Josh Inglis is expected to be fit in time for next week's first test against Bangladesh after limping from Australian training with a back spasm. That's the latest news and sports.
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23: Shower 2, showers in Ballarat today. Bendigo 12, Marygrove 13, Castlemaine 11, Ballarat 9. Tomorrow, cloudy in Bendigo, possible shower in Marygrove and Castlemaine, and a shower or two expected in Ballarat.
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